Well, before the end of the hour, I've got your tickets for AC/DC and Pretty Reckless. It's going to be in Charlotte Bank of America Stadium coming up Saturday, July 11th. 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

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How about right now we send you to see AC/DC and the Pretty Reckless in Charlotte, Bank of America Stadium, Saturday, July 11th. 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

Well, down in Australia, people are wasting time. I can tell you that right now. A little over 6,000 people are trying out a new app called Chart Your Fart. I mean, you figure that what figure out what's going on there. 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
1: 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I'm going to put it out.
2: 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Hot take.
1: 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I'm a Prego. I think the reason is it's got a lot more sugar in it.
3: 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Sweeter. 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
1: 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The spaghetti sauce I have a recipe for, it calls for a jar of Prego and Ragu and a couple of cups of brown sugar. Now that's Italian. From the finest streets of Florence.
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1: What?
2: Don't I have to know CPU?
1: Guitar. Not really. It's more like selling concessions, cleaning band-aids out of the skimmer.
2: Ew.
1: Wear a Speedo. Ooh, Speedo. And you get to yell stuff like,
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1: You can be a lifeguard.
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4: 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You're just sitting there in the sun.
1: Looking at chicks, pretending you're not. 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
1: I walked over to the Barnes & Noble.
2: Did you use the bathroom there?
1: No, I hear they're great.
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1: really?
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1: Jeff, you wanted to comment on the Barnes & Noble bathroom. 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
3: Yes, sir. 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

I've been wanting a dog for so long, and me and my wife have yet to do it. My mom and dad always tell me it's so expensive. And I'm starting to realize that now. In fact, I just read this. The cost of owning a dog over its lifetime ranges from $22,000 to over $60,000. If you got a dog or a pet, you know exactly what I'm talking about. It's KZQ.

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Have your chance of tickets. Go see the Pretty Reckless and AC/DC with a keyword for you to text. That's how we do it on Free Ticket Thursday. You got the number saved? Give it to you right now. 843-839-9696. Thumbs up, guys. Text line. 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You'll be ready.

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1: Hey, Paul, welcome to the barbecue.
2: Oh, hey, thanks. I'm vegan.
1: Okay.
2: Just wondering if you have any vegan options on account of I am vegan.
1: Oh, yeah. Actually, I have some not dogs and some Impossible Burgers. So
2: what, like on the same grill?
3: Blech.
1: No, I get that.
2: Because I'm vegan.
1: We also have some chips and salsa if you'd feel more comfortable.
2: You mean with refined sugar? You know they filtered that through bone charcoal.
1: Uh-huh.
2: I'm vegan.
1: No, yeah.
2: So I'll have to pass.
1: Well, gosh, Paul.
2: Because I'm vegan.
1: Yeah.
2: Oh, I see you have Jell-O over there.
1: Oh, that's right. For the kids. Sure.
2: People think that's vegan.
1: Uh-huh.
2: Not, though. I mean, I'd know.
1: No, right.
2: You know,
1: because I'm a vegan.
2: Oh, you know, I could just have a beer.
1: Bud Light?
2: IPA?
1: Did you happen to bring anything?
2: What do you mean?
1: To the barbecue that you could eat because you're vegan?
2: Oh. You know what? This smells so good. Just give me a burger with cheese. It'll be a cheat day.
1: Get out.
2: Can I get that beer to go?
1: Out!
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Let's go right now. Going to send you to see AC/DC and the Pretty Reckless in Charlotte, July 11th. Thank you.

0: I died and you just said, I died and you watched. 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

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We are the Grand Strands Rockin' Alternative. 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
1: 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You'll never get it.
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new Dominic Fike baby doll. It's kind of new. In fact, the song came out several years ago, but just to kind of gain resurgence, so much so that it could have a music video for it, too. It's a really short song. It's the shortest he's ever written. I got to go. 96.1 KZQ. 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

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I am Tripp. It is time for Tripping All Night. The Thumbs Up Guys Injury Lawyer text line is open 24 hours a day, 7 days a week. If you want to make a request or you got something to say, you can say it at 843-839-9696.

Your mama's so fat that actually we're starting to get a little concerned. So maybe, you know, maybe get her some Ozempic. 96.1 KZQ.

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Starting today at 3 o'clock, it is a text to win weekend. Your chance to go see Evanescence. They're going to be in Raleigh on the 17th, which is Wednesday. 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

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It's going to happen Saturday, June 27th from 10 in the morning until 10 o'clock at night. We will be in downtown Conway celebrating America's 250th birthday. 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

One of these days from Dirty Heads on the Grand Strand's Rock and Alternative 96.1 KZQ. A chance to see Evanescence. It is a text to win weekend starting at 3 o'clock.

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1: 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James Holzhauer, the second biggest winner, won just like $100,000 less, and he did that in only 32 games, so less than half the games. And then, interestingly, Amy Schneider won $1.3 million. She's the trans...
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5: Reluctantly crouched at the starting line. 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The green light flashes, the flags go up. 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

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They will be in Wilmington on August the 20th. And we've got tickets for Breaking Benjamin and Chevelle. They will be in Raleigh October the 23rd. 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

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I am Trip. You are tripping all night. Fun fact, it is National Peanut Butter Cookie Day. What you do with that information is up to you. 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

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Coming up this afternoon at 3 o'clock, A Text to Win Weekend begins. 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
1: 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Well, I sure wasn't using it back
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I am Trip. 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
1: Hey, Dad, can I walk to the park?
2: As long as you can answer a few questions first.
1: Okay.
2: If a stranger wants you to get in his van, would you?
1: Absolutely. I love meeting new people.
2: No, you don't get in the van.
1: No, okay, I won't.
2: What if he says he has candy, though?
1: Well, then yes, because I love candy.
2: No. Don't get in the van.
1: Okay, I won't.
2: What if he says he knows your father?
1: Yes, because that's family.
2: No, he's a liar.
1: No, he's a... What?
2: What if he has a puppy?
1: I feel like I should know this.
2: You should.
1: No. Won't.
2: You know what? You can't go to the park.
1: I don't even want to anymore. I want
2: to
1: go find a stranger with a van and a puppy and candy.
2: You're grounded.
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96.1 KZQ. I am Trip. You have been tripping all night. My time is about up. Two guys named Chris will be here shortly. I leave you with Alien Ant Farm, Smooth Criminal, on the Grand Strands, Rockin' Alternative, 96.1 KZQ.

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3: To own weapons. And one of the Supreme Court justices was like, John Adams is a drunk. He could have weapons. So they're going back through.
4: We went back to Adams.
3: Bunch of them. He's later on the grid.
4: Yeah.
3: But there's a bunch of presidents that were like, he was a drunk.
4: Oh, God, most of them, I believe. So, I mean, really.
3: He did hemp.
4: Yeah, for a time, it was not taken as seriously, maybe. We didn't look at people and say, they can't be president because they're a drunk and they own guns.
3: When did they... what's his name? Andrew Jackson. He drank all the time, I believe. At some point, though, they stopped drinking because during the beer summit with Obama, he didn't have a beer. He had non-alcoholic beer. He couldn't even have a sip.
4: Was it Roosevelt when we really started saying, because of what everything Roosevelt did, that we said, all right, that's a higher.
3: I don't know. I don't know. When did they? I mean, what president was the first to say, I'm not going to drink on the job because it's too... It's too important. Something could happen, and I don't want to be in any way inebriated.
4: Or a gun. You wouldn't see a president out with a gun. Well, maybe hunting, but not like packing heat.
3: Mm-hmm. Or
4: like Teddy.
3: Well, of course, now they have security.
4: Yeah.
3: You know, to take care of that for them. I wonder if Trump's a gun owner. I mean, actually has a.
5: What do you think?
6: Bazing.
3: I do think he has a gun. Yeah.
6: Bing.
3: Maybe at home. Maybe back in the New York.
4: Oh, or, you know, it's gold plated with his name etched.
3: Yes, I would say.
4: And it's a Desert Eagle. It's not like a little revolver. Something powerful.
3: I do think he has a gun. Yes, I agree with that. I'll tell you, I told these guys, like, I played pickle 3.5 hours last night. My legs are just as sore as a bull.
4: God, it was so hot, too. Well, you're indoor now.
3: I don't know. I've gotten so soft playing indoor. Because a year ago, now, we have indoor pickle at Gander Mountain. A year ago, we didn't have it. And I would have played outside in this kind of heat, no problem. I mean, it would have been hot. Mm-hmm. But now I'm so spoiled and so soft, I don't even want to play outdoors on a regular day.
4: Oh.
3: If a breath of wind comes up, I'm just like, oh, fuck, these conditions.
4: It'll hit and mess up my shot.
3: You know, the big news yesterday was the SPCA lady came in with Biggie's new cat. And I don't know if anybody caught this. Of course, she did what a lot do. She came in and immediately said, I never, ever listen. And
7: she did throw that in there.
3: You know, I can't hear enough of that. The first thing she said, oh, my God, I don't listen to you. Thank you.
7: she just threw that in there for no reason.
3: For no reason. I told her, you didn't have to say that.
4: I'm assuming you're Biggie by the size. Correct.
3: Yeah, she came walking in. Oh, my God, I don't know who any of you are. I never, ever listen to this show. Thank you. Oh, fantastic. And then she said, I thought I laid out such a nice joke. Sometimes I do that, where I'll do a joke and nobody laughs, and then it's just like, well, forget it. Day's ruined. Right there. The day is ruined. She came in. The cat was in a carrier, and I knew one thing. I wanted to leave this room before that cat was out of the cat. I just wanted to be not a part of this, okay? So she comes in, and she says, now, I'm just going to open this door and let her out and let Veronica. She said, I'm going to open this door and let Veronica out and see everybody. So I said, well, I'm going to open this door, the studio door, and let Red Rachel out.
4: Nothing.
3: I mean, they all looked at me. The woman looked at me like, what the hell are you talking about?
4: Is that what you call her? That's rude. No, it's for fun. It's because she has red hair.
3: So I'm going to just crack this door, peep, and Red Rachel will run through.
4: She'll scurry on out.
3: Nothing. You see that? Nothing.
7: You know what? I feel like I heard it, and I just didn't get it.
3: Yeah, you didn't mean anything either.
7: Because I was standing right next to you.
3: Nobody got
5: I heard
3: it.
5: You say it, too. I just did not. I was like, why did you say that?
3: Yeah, I noticed.
5: It makes no sense.
3: I noticed. I thought, this is going to be gold. I literally went through it in my mind and said, this is going to be gold.
7: You thought you were going to get that lady and convert her to a listener.
4: Yes.
7: Because it was going to be so funny.
5: This is what you're missing.
3: Yeah. Yes. It's like, this is the kind of thing, since you clearly don't listen and have broadcast that, almost literally, broadcast it, that you do not listen to this program.
4: When the door closed, she said to me, she said, it's nice that you work with the challenged.
3: Yeah.
4: And I said, no, he's our leader.
3: That guy's your leader. Then I went down the hall. They had a dog down the hall they were getting ready to try to adopt out. And I said, oh, that's a cute puppy. And she said, without missing a beat, I never listened to you.
4: Who are you?
3: Thank you. Then I walked on.
4: All right,
3: on
4: I'm path. Just going to head on back here.
3: One time years ago, we used to have other people. There was a guy that sat where you sit, Rachel, named Dave. And I did a joke. I planned it for 24 hours. We were playing one of these games that we play, match game or something, you know, or a pyramid, okay? And one day, I handed out the papers, you know, where you have to look at your at the paperwork and see the words on the paper. And Dave said, this font's a little small. She just made that comment. So we had a 30-second conversation. I was like, sorry, this, that. So the next day, and I thought after the show, I thought, oh, my God, I'm going to do this. Should I? Shouldn't I? Weighed it left and right. So the next day, I made a carbon copy, a copy of all the words, no matter what Dave picked, what category he picked, and I had it in the tiniest possible font that you could not see at all. And so now 24 hours had passed, and it was the next day, and Dave picked his category, and I handed him the secret paper, and it was, I mean, the tiniest font there was. And he said, I don't know what you're doing. I can't read this. And I said, that's the joke from yesterday. Nobody got it. Nobody. That was brilliant. I played that for a long game.
7: Were you at home giggling over that?
3: Yes. I was is going to work. This is going to work.
4: I've never seen such disappointment.
3: Nothing. Terrible.
4: And I'll tell you, rare times in my life do I feel bad for Chris Kelly, but this was one. He looked like a little boy who had come in with like a new toy.
3: I had it.
4: To show, like, I got this great. And the whole class was like, toy's stupid.
3: Yes. That's right.
4: And then you just feel, I've never seen the man just slink down in his chair. And nothing.
3: It should have worked. It's brilliant. It was brilliant. You see, he complained about the font one day. So the next day I made it really, I thought, should I go super large or should I go really, really small? And I went really, really small, and it landed like a thud. No one got it. No one remembered from the day before.
4: Dave puts on his readers and like, right.
3: It's like the joke I tell. When we're out at an event, and I know Red Rachel and B.B. Shea have an event today. Got a shrimp boil.
4: Yeah.
3: You got a low country boil.
4: That's right.
3: And the great news is the temperature is going to be 97 degrees.
4: Hottest day of the year.
7: It's going to be so chilly. I mean, I'm going to wear layers.
4: I would. If you want to see a dichotomy, go see these two today. You're going to see Red Rachel in 98 degree heat, still with a jacket on.
7: I'll have pants on for sure.
4: Pants. And B.B. Shea just sweating.
3: Through the sweat out there. What time's the event?
4: 4.
3: Good.
4: 4 to 6.
7: Hottest part of the day.
4: Don't wear black shorts.
3: That's what I like. Wear black. Embrace it. Embrace the heat. Embrace the conditions that'll make you stronger. That's what I like to do. Get out there. Like, I've been walking the dog in this 95 degree heat. My wife's like, do you think you should walk him this long? Yes. Yeah. I don't care. He's panting like you wouldn't believe. Then I looked it up online and was like, whatever you do, don't walk your dog more than 5 minutes.
7: Yeah.
3: You know how long we're an hour.
4: Oh, good for both of us.
3: I mean, there's foam coming out of his mouth and mine. And then I was like, you're risking a heat stroke for both of you. I was like, yeah, that's right.
4: Good. Right. That's what I want. Worth it.
3: Should have told the SPCA lady that. Yeah. I'm going to walk my dog for an hour. I'm sure she would love that.
4: Yes.
3: What do I care? She's not hearing this. Who cares?
4: Nothing.
3: Nothing. Never. So sometimes when we're out spinning the wheel at an event, a guy will spin it, you know, just off its hinges. He spins it so hard. Mm-hmm. You know what I like to say? At the end, when he loses, like by just a space or two, you know what I always say? You didn't spin it hard enough. They never laugh.
4: No,
3: they're like, what do you mean? Yeah. I spun it really.
4: Do I get to do it again?
3: I never. I don't deliver well. I do not deliver a joke well. That's the issue.
7: I also think when people spin that wheel, they have no idea what to expect out of it.
3: I agree.
7: Because some people just barely touch it, and then other people, they're trying to knock it off the table.
4: And some people just come up and stare at it, which is my favorite.
7: And they're like, how does this work?
4: How much is it?
3: Right. How does this work? It's a wheel.
7: It's like one of the oldest things ever.
3: With the word win on it in certain spots, it's like,
4: well, listen.
3: What do I do?
4: Here's the deal.
7: And then they say, what do I have to land on to win?
4: Win.
3: Well, that's a word.
4: But here's the deal. If you land on 7, I get your firstborn.
3: That's right. I say to them, when you come up, spin the wheel, land on the word win, you're a winner. They say, what do I do? I say, spin the wheel, land on the word win, you're a winner. What do I have to land on?
7: And then you'll say, you'll win a t-shirt. Yeah. And then,
3: what do I win?
4: I'm not comfortable doing this.
3: People don't, they don't pay attention the first go around. I think that with anything, with anybody, they don't pay attention the first go around. So the question is now, how's the cat? Are you getting the cat?
4: The cat is going to come to me next Thursday.
3: Terrific.
4: At home.
3: Yes.
4: She's very sweet. Mm-hmm. You know, you don't know with cats, so they opened the cat carrier and said, we'll let her do her own thing.
3: Mm-hmm.
4: She came bounding out and wanted to say hi to everybody.
3: Perfect.
4: It was, they joked that she had been with her. She had kittens already.
3: Mm-hmm.
4: She'd been trapped with her kittens for weeks, you know, so this was like Mother's Day out. So, but she wanted to say hi to everybody. She was rolling around playing. Coming up to me, she pulled out her little ball to play. She was having the time of her life. Very sweet.
3: So you think it's a good fit?
4: I do. I think it will. I think it will take some adjustment, obviously, because cats, dogs, very, very different.
3: She seemed real friendly, though.
4: She's very mm-hmm. friendly. I mean, mm-hmm. she was not scared of people, and she's good with you picking her up. Mm-hmm. I mean, she's not. You know, I was picking her up, holding her. Everyone else was coming in, picking her up.
3: Well, there
4: and,
3: you have it.
4: Yeah. So she she'll move in next Thursday. So she's an unwed teenage mother, and I am. I've agreed to help her.
3: That's good. You bring her in off the streets.
4: That's right.
3: Straighten her out. Get it going. Mm-hmm. That's good. I like it. It's very cute. I've saw a
4: very picture. Cute. Very cute. Yeah. And I put up a nice post about her on my Facebook page. And I was telling Red Rachel and BB Shea, one comment struck me of all 500,
3: mm-hmm.
4: which is, she looks too young to have kittens. And I said, buddy, that's the animal world.
3: Never. They're
4: they
3: never
4: don't, they don't check IDs.
3: No, that's no.
4: There's no age of consent.
3: In fact, was she a year?
4: She's a year old.
3: They
4: yeah.
3: just, yeah. they're at it right away.
4: Oh, yeah.
3: Well, you know, I know the guinea pig world. I mean, good Lord.
4: They just, I was telling somebody that story the other day.
3: Yeah.
4: I'll never forget that story because, there is such thing as a guinea pig rescue.
3: Yeah.
4: And two, maybe the lie of the year.
3: Mm.
4: Yeah, but they're both girls here.
3: Lie of the decade.
4: Yeah, spoiler alert, one wasn't.
3: Yeah, one wasn't a girl, and all of a sudden around Christmas, we got seven new little guinea pigs.
4: And your daughter, we have more guinea pigs now, and you're like, well, no way.
7: How did that happen?
3: In the time between discovering the birth and getting them out of the cage, she got pregnant again.
4: Yeah.
3: I mean, as soon as she gave birth, she got, seriously, she gave birth in December of 1 year, three guinea pigs, and my daughter woke up and found it. And then a month later, she gave birth again. Like in that 2 hours while my daughter slept, this poor guinea pig that gave birth was, I mean, the other guinea pig,
4: her
3: the
4: partner's
3: male,
4: like, yeah.
3: Yeah. The male was like, okay, yeah, let me back in that. This guy
7: you
3: is
7: would think she would have said, I'm not
3: sorry.
7: I'm not
3: yeah.
7: ready for
4: back
7: this
4: in,
7: yet.
4: Man.
3: It's no wonder the
4: Who
3: SPCA.
4: Are you?
3: Oh, God,
4: what are you saying?
3: Why would the SPCA ever listen? Let me back in that. Let's go.
4: Yeah.
3: Get on your back.
4: This is what you want, right?
3: God, thank God the SPCA lady doesn't listen. Jeez, I should apologize to her anyway. My God, it's awful.
4: Hi, I'm a horrible person. You know, I don't listen, but I could feel it.
3: I've never heard. You give off very bad vibes.
4: There's
3: Oh, your aura is terrible.
4: Yeah.
3: This is terrible.
4: You're the one they told me would be in the room, but leaving quickly.
3: Making a bad joke on the way out that nobody would get.
4: Yeah.
3: That's me. Mm-hmm. That's me. Hurricanes got a big win last night.
2: It comes back. Steelers, beautiful pass, and they score! Another power play goal for Svechnikov!
3: 4-2, Hurricanes over Las Vegas last night. That means the Canes are one win from the Stanley Cup. They're going to get it in LV on Sunday.
4: I think so.
3: I do, too. I think they got it.
4: I was listening to some analysis of the game. They said this is the game that the Hurricanes, for whatever reason, when they started playing Vegas, they weren't pressuring all the time. They said this is the Hurricanes team that played last night that looked like through the whole playoffs where they just were relentless the whole
3: time.
4: Yeah,
3: like the red wave, they call it.
4: Yes.
3: That's right. Down a goal, too. Came back, scored four in a row, 1-4-2. Mm-hmm. That's probably the easiest game of the series so far. Now they're back in Vegas. Is it Sunday night?
4: I think so.
3: I do,
4: yeah.
3: too. And I believe that'll be the closer. I think and hope. They put that new guy in goal. That was really smart.
4: Yeah.
3: Mm-hmm. They've done very, very well with that. The other thing is, and so that's big in our area, of course, that the Hurricanes could win their first Stanley Cup in 20 years. Also, the World Cup started up yesterday. I did not watch it. I threatened to watch it, if you recall. I said I might just watch this thing and go opposite of what I usually do. Did not wind up doing it. I don't know even who won.
4: Mexico played South Africa.
3: Mexico won.
4: Mexico won 2-0.
3: Mm-hmm.
4: Three red cards throughout the game. Three people got ejected. Dang.
3: That's a lot, isn't it?
5: They're starting off feisty. That is a lot.
3: I would say.
5: That's a lot for one match.
3: I did see that Europeans that have come to the United States, you know, there's many of them are living their lives online saying, God, I love Chili's. I love Walmart. I do hear that they don't understand the tipping culture whatsoever. They come here and that it's not the same and they don't know what to do when it comes to
5: tipping. Is foreign in Europe.
3: What do they do?
5: They pay them a livable wage.
3: Stupid. Who thought of that? Why would they do that?
7: I think that's dumb.
3: How dumb is that?
4: They're shocked, one, about tipping, because then when you tell them, oh yeah, your server makes $2 an hour or whatever, they're like, what?
3: We're so much better than them. God, as usual, we set it up the right way.
4: USA.
3: Yeah. We pay them nothing. And then you have to tip them on top of it. Obviously, that's the way.
4: I've always heard that, you know, when Europeans come here, at first about the tip, they are shocked there's no tipping. Mm. But then they're really astonished when you tell them how much they pay the wage.
3: Yeah, baby. Yeah.
5: Who needs to live?
3: Is that right?
5: We're here to work. We're not here to live.
4: Yeah.
3: Thank you.
4: So the Europeans aren't being a-holes. They're just don't understand.
3: They don't tip. They don't know that you're not making any money.
7: They also, if Americans travel outside of America, they're always criticized for being so ignorant and not like learning about the culture first.
3: Great point.
7: And I'm like, why are we expected to do it, but nobody else is?
3: Great point. I love that. Because you're right. If we go to France, we're like, oh, speak the language and all that kind of stuff.
7: Yeah.
3: Hey, okay, come here, know what we do.
7: All they do around the world is say how dumb we are when we travel.
3: You're right.
7: We should do the same thing.
3: Very
5: good point.
3: You dumbasses. You don't even know how to tip. That's how we ought to do it. That's how we ought to say it.
7: I mean, that's much more our style anyway. I don't know why we're not already doing it. It's because we like their accents so much.
3: That's a tremendous point you just made. It's no wonder you're so popular. I got an email about you, BB Shea.
5: Oh, God.
3: It's complimentary.
5: Oh, good.
3: It said, I don't know.
4: Not nearly as big as I thought. I saw a picture of him and Biggie, and he really, he's in good shape.
3: Comparatively.
5: Yeah.
3: Comparatively. Yeah. And the guy said, I don't know what it is about BB Shea. He says a lot of things I really like, and yet I always want to punch him square in the face.
4: So rude.
7: That's so sweet.
3: To me, it's like that's the perfect dichotomy. I don't know what it is. You have never been anything but great to me. And most days when I say, I want to punch you square in the face.
4: Exactly. I don't know what it is.
3: I know.
4: It's so rude.
3: And that's something about you. I'll tell you something else about BB Shea. I just learned this yesterday. And this is sports related. His girlfriend, who I really like, watched the Knicks game in that huge comeback over the Spurs the other night when they were down 29, like this historic comeback, you know. That game five is tomorrow night.
5: Tomorrow night.
3: So she's watching this game. Now, she's not an enormous basketball fan.
5: She does. She never watches NBA. She's kind of into college basketball, but never watches NBA.
3: So she watches just kind of, it's on, it's a good game, whatever. And she says to BB Shea, even though she's a novice fan, why are the Spurs just throwing up threes? They should throw the ball inside and get some baskets. You know what I said to BB Shea? Marry her. This is what you have. Put a ring on.
5: Yeah.
3: You know, now's the time. That is obviously, even someone who never watches the NBA, I should say that.
4: They say, and I agree, it is the dumbest basketball stretch of basketball played in a championship game by any team ever.
3: They say that.
4: Even, you know, that last, and I didn't catch this till yesterday, that last second, that De'Aaron Fox.
3: Mm-hmm.
4: He went for the lay. He didn't have to do that.
3: He's getting a lot of criticism. Yeah. And the coach, of course, got a ton of criticism because he didn't pull the ball out.
4: Yeah.
3: They just went willy-nilly shooting. And you know, the first half, they couldn't miss. The second half, you start missing, and it's like, okay, wait a minute.
5: Chill.
3: Stop it with the three-pointers. You got. I mean, we said it yesterday. And wait till late in the shot clock, and then De'Aaron Fox.
4: Yeah, I mean, the shot clock, I mean, they were launching them early on. It made no sense.
3: Marry this girl. You marry her.
5: I told her I'd never been more attracted to her than when she messaged me.
3: Pretty titillating.
7: I'm sure she wanted to hear that.
5: Oh, my God.
3: That's pretty titillating. Like,
5: that's the smartest thing I've ever heard in my life.
3: Totally with you. Except for Red Rachel saying, hey, Euros, learn our culture.
5: Other than that.
3: Yeah. No wonder somebody's wanting to marry you. Yeah. This is the kind of thing you say. Let's get a letter from Rusty, our fact checker, who keeps up with the stats on Digital Chris Dim playing Put Up or Shut Up and BB Shea playing Put Up or Shea Up sports trivia. It's the game that's the most talked about game in America. You think World Cup soccer is being talked about? This is the game right here. He says yesterday's 5-5 tie from Digital Dim leaves his record He had a winning streak of 22 games in a row. That's one shy of a Jordan, according to I never heard that. For the week, Digital Dem has 3 wins, 0 losses, 1 tie. Player Lynn got the All About Care Heating and Air Body Bag t-shirt in a 9-1 loss on Monday. That stands, by the way, as the biggest blowout in the AD era. That is after Dem. Digital Dem is averaging a pedestrian 7.5. Players average 4 this week. Digital Dem lost $22.50 of Biggie's money and $500 on the airport. Keep track of that. They'll be all over me about that. Mm-hmm. Better choose some games where he did really well next week. Overall, he's at 36 wins, 1 loss, and 2 ties. And right as Digital Dem is about to be sent to the farm for good, Red Rachel is getting the hang of predicting the scores. She got 3 more right this week. BB Shea had a respectable 2 in predicting the scores. As for BB Shea, he has vanquished all comers. He's got an 8-0 record in put-up or Shea-up sports trivia. Last week, he beat Steve 6-4, averaging 6.375, a model of consistency, never scoring below a 5, never above a 7. I wonder if you can get over 7 today. Okay. Game's tough.
4: I'm going to tell you.
3: Tough game today.
4: I've gotten a preview of this game.
3: I'm putting screws to him today.
4: This is This is the toughest of all the games.
3: Totally agree. I saw it and I was like, yeah, it's a hard game.
4: Look, BB, don't get down because very winnable.
3: Yeah,
4: but tougher. Definitely tougher.
3: No question about it. As soon as I saw it today, I was like, oh boy.
4: Yeah.
3: I must have been in a mood and a half when I wrote this one. You'd probably said something to tick me off.
4: I think I was out probably when you wrote it.
3: That's what I spent a lot of time with him last time. I'm like, oh yeah.
4: I can always track based on your games and emails on if I was here or not.
3: I'm gonna nail him. I just nailed him to the wall today. To get BB Shea pumped up for another good game and to acknowledge once again that we're counting down to the final Digital Dem put up or shut up rock and roll trivia game. Let's turn to Europe and head for Venus with the final countdown. See you later to Digital Dem by the first of next month. Good luck to you today, BB Shea. We'll see how you do. Coming up here on the Two Guys Named Chris Show, Jennifer Lopez says after she saw this movie, she would have had sex with anyone in the cast and maybe anyone that asked her that night. It was such a sexual movie. I can speak to this. I saw it in the theater.
4: Man.
3: Old movie.
4: Too bad you weren't in her theater.
3: No kidding. Hey, are you Jennifer Lopez?
4: I am.
3: Do you want to have sex right now?
4: I do. Can I tell you a joke?
3: Like that guinea pig. I'm ready to get up in that.
4: Gross. Gross. Never mind.
3: My picture's up at the SPCA. Do not let this man in.
4: No.
3: That's next. Two Guys Named Chris Show.
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6: 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First look at traffic on this Friday morning, and we are accident-free in both Horry and Georgetown County. Look for a single lane closure on Highway 501 at Wright Boulevard in Conway. If you see an accident or have traffic news we need to know about, pull over and text us at 843-839-9696. 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

0: Red Rachel just said, have you ever just not liked anyone for no reason whatsoever? You just can't stand him. I thought we covered that. B.B. Shen. Yeah, honestly. He's a perfectly nice guy. I want to punch him in the face.
1: Every time I see him.
0: And the emailer said the same. He's like, man, he has some really good takes. I just want to punch him right in the face.
2: Morning.
0: God, I hate you.
2: What?
0: Why? No reason at all.
2: Can I get you a coffee? Get out of my face. What's wrong with you?
0: Maybe it's your round head. I think it's your perfectly round
2: head. Maybe it is. I don't know what it is. Is it something I can work on?
1: No.
0: No.
1: No, I don't think you understand the concept here. He hates you just for existing.
0: For no reason.
2: And I'm not alone.
0: Yeah. I'm not alone. Maybe it's your takes from out of left field, like,
1: oh yeah, you hate those.
0: That guy who should play James Bond.
2: Elliot Page.
1: Yeah.
2: Yeah.
0: Yeah, all that stuff you say. Liking Joan Cusack better than John Cusack.
1: And Denzel Washington's son. That one always stands out.
0: He really gets on my nerves too.
1: One of the greatest actors of our time. I don't think you've seen his son work.
0: No, I haven't.
1: Clearly you haven't.
0: Yeah. Denzel Washington. Fantastic. But Rachel says there's some. I was just half paying attention here. Y'all were really getting into it. She was saying there's some guy that's like popping up on Facebook all the time. But now let me get this straight. You think when you first met him, he wanted to ask you out, but he said, I only can be around women in a group setting. Now, who says something like that? That's weird.
3: You know, I describe him as a Bible thumper.
0: Oh, I see. Oh, like Mike Pence used to do that.
3: So, I mean, and he's not married, but he was kind of saying, hey, we should get together in a group and hang out. And he said, I would say let's hang out, but I don't spend time alone with women.
0: And that's a real red flag.
3: I was like, that's a turn on right there. No, it's disgusting.
0: Yeah. Why would somebody say that?
3: I was like, you're either trying to come off as nicer than you are or you're a sexual predator.
0: So
3: like,
0: you think he was trying to be like, I'm a nice guy. I don't spend time with women alone.
3: You can trust me because I would never try to get you alone.
1: You see a ton of that.
0: Do you?
1: Yeah. Now. Yeah.
0: I'm very surprised. When I was dating obviously a long time ago. That never even was a thing. Let's go out.
1: There's a lot of the fake safe guys, I call it.
0: Is it because of the Me Too movement?
1: Well, but they're also just trying to play like the...
0: Well, if somebody's not fake and really is that way, like a Mike Pence or somebody...
1: Yeah, I mean, anytime I went on dates, I mean, it was like we're dating...
0: One-on-one.
1: Yeah,
0: want to go to dinner?
1: It's different to me if you say, I'm waiting till marriage.
3: That's sex. That's okay.
1: It's like, that's fine. But I'm always suspect when a guy's like, I don't do one-on-one dates with women.
0: Is it because they feel they might be accused of something they didn't do?
3: That's what I considered, especially because we were in college. And I mean, I know that stuff happens. But I was like, but we could go to the dining hall together where there are other people around, but just us at the table. But it just didn't make any sense.
0: I mean, eventually you have to go out just one-on-one, even if you meet in a group setting. The second date, it's like, let's go to dinner, right? I mean, that does still happen. It's really,
1: what a culture.
0: What a weird thing.
3: And I was so, like, it was so off-putting that I didn't inquire. Because he did say, for personal reasons.
0: Mm-hmm.
3: And I wished I would have said, that's really stupid. Can you explain this more to me?
0: Yeah. Now, otherwise, let's say he had been just total normal acting. Mm-hmm. Would you have been attracted to him?
3: Yeah, I mean, he's not hideous or anything. He's kind of cute, but it's just the more I get to know about him,
0: People say that about me. He's not hideous.
3: Yeah. that's all right.
0: That's a real compliment. Yeah. I love that.
1: I think, though, he just strikes me, anytime I hear that, for whatever reason, I never believe the guy.
0: I think you're
1: pretending to be too safe, and a lot of times... Those are the guys that end up being really inappropriate and creepy.
0: So foreign to me, because when you said that, like, I only spend time with women, I didn't think safe. I thought that's just weird. You know, that doesn't make any sense to me.
3: That has never happened to me on any, like, anything close to that has never happened to me other than that. So I don't think there's a normal thought there because that's not something that happens every day.
0: Do you know what I did yesterday? It reminded me of a conversation we had a couple of years ago. The women had said, this really stuck with me. You'll remember. Women had said that they'd rather meet a bear in the woods than a guy.
1: Yeah.
0: If they're walking alone in the woods, they'd rather have a bear come up to them than a man they'd never met because the bear is predictable and you can back away. The guy is unpredictable. You don't know. So yesterday I was walking my dog deep in the woods, you know,
3: nice.
0: Through a trail. And this woman was walking toward me, and she like was, oh, puppy, puppy. And I was like, should I talk to this woman or not? You know, it's like, I don't ever really know.
1: He ate a sports bra. Why would you tell me that unsolicited?
0: She was wearing a Detroit Tigers hat. And I said, Tigers gal. And she's like, oh. I was like, you're a Tigers fan. And she goes, I'm from Michigan. And I was like, I thought they'd be better this year. And she said, I don't know anything about baseball. Let's move on. Oh,
3: God. She just wanted to pet the dog. Listen,
1: I appreciate her honesty there.
0: Yes, I don't know anything about
1: it. I don't care. Let's move on. I just wanted to say hi to your dog.
0: There was a woman the other day at that event where I attended World Promenade. She had a Dodgers cap on. And I said, Dodgers gal.
1: Otani gal. Shohei.
0: You know what she said? I like the Angels. I was like,
1: what? Why are you wearing an Angels hat?
0: Why are you wearing a... She likes the color blue better than she said, I like the blue. Jeff, you wanted to comment on dating now. Go ahead.
4: This is Jeff from Virginia, but years ago, don't believe a whole lot of what they hear about, you know, the first date thing, because I had picked up a girl in Myrtle Beach once, and she said, look, now I don't have sex on the first date. And I said, that's wonderful, fine, we're just going to have a good time. Well, within a few hours later, she had me naked in her shower, so... Don't believe a whole lot of that, yeah. You know, the first date thing.
0: Exactly.
1: Yeah.
0: God, that's so titillating to me.
1: Jeff's a lucky guy.
0: Yeah, you are. Jeff, you should see what he does to chairs in hotel rooms. For another day. Is that the guy? That's
1: the
0: guy.
1: Oh, the same. Yeah.
0: That him? Okay. He bends a chair over.
1: He'll flip a chair over. Flip it over. She gets on it.
0: Yeah. Had him naked in the shower. That's right. I've heard that a lot, though. I do not have sex on the first date or the second or ever with you. I used to hear that a lot when I was dating.
1: Only once did I have a moment where I was like, I'd gone on a date. The date had ended and I was dropping her back off. And I was like, all right, it was a great date. You know, I go. And she's like, you're going to go?
0: Mm-hmm. Oh, she wanted you.
1: She's like, you're going to go. I was like, well, yeah, I was just figuring, you know, I was trying to be polite. Mm-hmm. She's like, if you come inside, we're having sex. Like, that was
0: she said it out. She said it out.
1: The whole point of this was that. And I was like, oh, okay.
0: Yeah.
3: She's like, I really hated your personality, but I need sex.
1: Yeah. I mean, it was just like, I was like, really? She's like, yeah, that's the whole point of this date was to have sex. Let's go.
0: I never believed a woman wanted to have sex with me when I was dating. And like, I'd go into her apartment and be like, just sitting there. It's like, you know, we'd sit there for an hour, then I'd leave. And it'd be like, later, it's like, well, I could have had sex with her.
3: Which is crazy. Yeah. Because if she's letting you into her apartment,
0: then you're in.
3: She's okay. Yeah. She's probably okay with that.
0: Yeah, she wants you to make a move, right?
1: But I think it's when you look like us, I think you're surprised when anyone wants to have sex with you.
2: He's mad now, Biggie. He said, don't lump me in with y'all.
3: I've never seen that face before.
1: Don't get me wrong. He's a good-looking guy.
2: I mean, he's younger, all right. Yeah.
1: Now, but look, he's lost a ton of weight. Look at him now. But before, he was chunkier.
0: Well, I was chunkier, but I haven't been in your range.
1: Okay. let me say this. Most of the nation hasn't been in mine.
0: Exactly. So you can't really say when you look like
2: He is in the 1%.
0: Okay.
1: You are in
0: the 99th percentile. So I don't think you can say when you look like us.
1: Yeah, I just meant plain kind of.
0: I understand. Yeah.
3: You have upset him on a Friday.
0: I understand your meaning. I didn't get a whole lot of sleep last night either. Because of that comment, I may punish BB Shay.
1: Oh. Oh, thank God.
2: Damn it, Biggie.
0: Sorry. I'm sorry. That would really.
2: We're going to rewrite some of these questions for later. What do you know about 1930s NFL?
0: I'm into that.
1: In 1909.
0: She also says, this is Rachel talking now, that guys who are really Christian and say, I won't have sex until marriage, often send her pictures of their genitalia.
3: Those were the ones.
0: Isn't that crazy? That really surprises me too. Although they used to say what? The preacher's daughter was the wildest one, you know?
3: Mm-hmm. Yeah, I think there's something to that. It's because you in your mind make it so sacred, like I'm waiting till marriage, it makes it even more tempting.
0: Yes. Yes, I'm waiting till marriage. Here's a picture of my genitalia.
3: Yeah, so you can know what you're marrying.
0: Yeah. Oh yeah. If you want now. That's like the way you should put like the ring right on it.
3: Will you marry me?
0: Here you go.
1: You'll grow into it.
0: there's the diamond right there. This is about sex, and I can speak to this. Jennifer Lopez says she saw the movie True Romance in 1993. Are you familiar with the movie? I saw it.
1: I think I've seen it once.
0: The cast is Christopher Walken, Dennis Hopper, James Gandolfini, Brad Pitt, Samuel L. Jackson, Christian Slater's the lead, Val Kilmer, and Patricia Arquette. And she said, that movie was so hot, I would have had sex with any person in the cast, including Patricia Arquette, or any guy that had asked me on the way out of the theater. I would have had sex with him. Now,
1: it's a good-looking cast.
0: It's a good-looking cast. And it's a hot movie, okay? I saw that movie with a couple. They were dating. I had no one, as usual.
3: Mm-hmm.
0: I was, well, what was I, 22?
1: Yeah.
0: No one. As you know,
3: when you look like you guys,
0: you
3: know,
0: listen, what are you going to do? You know, as you know, there's no way.
1: Like I said,
0: no one was interested in me. And even when they were, I didn't even know I could have sex once I was in her apartment. I was that obtuse.
2: You should clean out your fridge. Your filter needs changing. I'm going to change your filter for you.
0: All right, I guess I'll see you later.
2: I'll see you. I guess you fell asleep in the bedroom.
3: They knew they were safe with you.
0: I guess they did. So, after that movie, I was a couple, they had been dating a couple of years, and myself, we go see it, we go our separate ways, but it's done. The next day, or a couple of days later, the next time I saw the guy, he said, my God, she was all over me when we got back to our apartment. That movie was so hot. I was like, really?
1: What?
0: And he said, yes. I was like, I couldn't even fight her off. We had sex for all night. And I was just like, dang, I just went home and went to sleep. I didn't even... You know, I
1: forgot I had these bunch of crunch in my pocket.
0: I had no idea.
1: They melted. That was about the excitement I had.
0: No idea. Two movies like that. There's another movie called Pump Up the Volume, also with Christian Slater. Same thing. A different couple said after that movie, man, I couldn't even fight her off. She was so into it. It's like, dang, I got to take a girl to see these movies.
3: They say that about concerts, too. Like, if it's some good-looking musician, guys take their girlfriends or their wives to the show because then their hormones are all, you know, spiked up.
0: That's smart.
1: Mm-hmm. Huh.
0: Another time, about that time, when, of course, I had no one, I was at a Halloween party, and another guy working at the station was there with his girlfriend. Well, the girlfriend, we were working. The girlfriend was dancing with all these hot guys, and she was good-looking. And they were like just grinding. And I said to him, how can you watch this? And she's like, you don't understand. They're getting her all worked up for me later. I mean, I'm going to be the one taking her home. And I learned a real lesson that night. Find a girlfriend.
1: Yeah. Man, yeah.
0: Find a girlfriend. You know,
1: he's just hanging out. They're doing all the work.
0: Exactly. He's like,
1: and he gets the payoff later.
0: Yeah, he's like, they don't even realize. They have no chance with her. She's going home with me. Yeah. I just happen to be over here running stereo equipment for you, you loudmouth. And I was talking. You know, he was plugging in stuff, and I was talking.
1: What are you dressed up as? I'm not.
0: Average guy. Regular guy.
1: I'm going to be insulted 20 years from now.
0: More than 30.
1: 30.
0: I was in my early 20s. That same Halloween party. I missed the cue entirely. This girl, really attractive. She was dressed like as a jockey in the horse races. She had the little tights on and everything. I was sitting backstage. She had access to backstage somehow. She comes back, sits on my lap. And she's like, are you having a good time? And she put her hand around my shoulders. And I was like, yeah, it's pretty good. You know, whatever. And we sat there like that for about 5 minutes. And then I was like, well, I got to get back at it. I miss all these cues.
3: That's so strange, though.
0: I know. She literally came. We knew each other sort of. You know, okay. I'd met a few times. She came and sat on my lap.
1: Sorry, I have to get up there and introduce this Ace of Base song.
0: It's no wonder that I had no luck with women. I missed every sign. Clearly, I wasn't very good looking. And I had no idea what was going on. But that taught me a lesson, too. He was like, she's getting all worked up right now. She's going to be all horned up. And I'm taking her home. Like, yeah.
1: Yep. Yeah.
0: Works out well. Real lessons for you.
3: Mm-hmm.
0: You know the stuff.
3: I do. I knew all that.
0: You knew all that already. Coming up here on the Two Guys Named Chris Show, controversy. Surrounding amusement parks. Terrible tease. Awful tease.
1: What could it be?
0: What could it be?
1: Yeah.
0: Who cares? That's next. Two Guys Named Chris Show.
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6: For today, sunny with a high of 90. Overnight, cloudy skies with a low of 78. And for tomorrow, plenty of sunshine with a high of 91. 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

0: amusement park controversies. One, an email sent to a advice columnist. Ask Eric. There's a guy and his girlfriend. They have a 5-year-old son. And the guy has just come into, the boyfriend has come into a pretty sizable amount of money. He made a bonus at work, which I didn't even know people were making those anymore, but apparently they are in
1: That's
0: some.
1: That's a thing?
2: Yeah.
0: In some industries.
2: I think we can just scrub that from the Webster's.
0: Bonus.
2: The word bonus.
0: No need to have. An antiquated, outdated word that was used in 1970s, 80s America. No, he got a bonus at work, and she, now it reminded me of you, Red Rachel, the girlfriend wants to save the money. She's a saver. She's like, we need to put this away, you know, put even in a college fund, whatever. And he wants to take a trip to Disney World for their 5-year-old. She says, our 5-year-old won't even remember this. He's only 5. He says, I got the bonus. It really should be my decision. And I want to give the kid a nice, I want to give us all a nice vacation. He wants to plan it for the fall, which is a great time to go to Disney World, by the way.
2: Yeah.
0: Like in October would be a great time to go.
2: Man. I lean more with her that 5 is.
0: I don't think he'll remember.
2: Yeah. Or he'll have just little tiny bits of memory of it. Mm-hmm. But, you know.
0: We went first when my son was 8, my daughter was 5. She didn't remember it.
2: Okay.
0: Now, we've been back since, and she does remember that. But the first time around, I mean, the pictures are great. He remembers it because he was 8.
2: Yeah.
0: And I guess we were right to do that because he was 8. But which they say the magic age is 7. That, like, 7 and 8, the perfect age to take a kid to Disney World.
2: You know, my nieces were born in Florida, and they took them to Disney pretty much, you know, all through till they're 8 now. But they don't talk about Disney till now. Now they're like, we want to go back to Disney because they don't remember going when they were 4 and 5.

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1: Problem is the saver is, you know, the reason that all the bills get paid and stuff like that. And they're always the bad guy.
2: Mm-hmm.
1: They're always the one that's like, no, we can't do this fun thing.
2: Mm-hmm. Yeah, my dad had a term for it. I think I've told you this. He called it WDK money. Wife don't know.
3: That's right.
2: So we would go like, that's right. We'd go to breakfast and we'd go buy a new driver playing golf. He'd be like, just put it in the back. Don't tell your mother this is coming out of the WDK money.
3: Yeah.
2: Wife don't know.
3: You know, I'm lucky because my wife and I are both savers.
1: Mm-hmm.
3: But she right now wants a hot tub. Okay. And she's mentioned that for a while. Every so often.
2: Hell yes.
1: Yes.
2: I'm texting her now.
3: Hell yeah.
2: Live a little. I like this.
3: I'm this close to giving in on this.
2: Yeah.
3: I fought it because, like, come on. We've got tuition. We've got, you know, a lot. But you know how it is. The bills.
2: Yeah. Man. Let me tell you. My family has a hot tub. My brother-in-law.
3: Do they?
2: Yes.
3: Do they like
2: my brother-in-law has always insisted on one.
3: Yeah.
2: Because he has a bad back, and he says it helps.
3: Yeah.
2: And you're like, yeah, no. When you get in it, you are like, all right, I get it. This is good.
3: You know what I'd like to do? Is get in it on a Friday or Saturday night when it's cooler.
2: Gummied up.
3: Big time. She gets a few glasses of wine.
2: Yeah, buddy.
3: You know what I'm talking
1: you
3: about?
1: You know what happens.
3: Yeah, you know
2: you might as well mount the outdoor TV, too.
3: Yeah, baby.
2: That's just watching sports on a Friday night. Oh, and it's even better when it's cold out.
3: Yes.
2: Yeah.
3: I feel like, you know, if we start planning now, we buy the thing in a couple of months, then it starts getting colder.
2: Oh, yeah.
3: I'm close. I say
2: do it.
3: Yeah, because you know what that leads to.
1: Sleep.
2: Yeah. Well,
3: I'm talking about
2: for one of you.
3: I'm talking about.
4: That C-ring, baby, that's gonna come out.
3: I don't know if that's water resistant.
2: I don't know if that's
3: waterproof. I'm not sure.
2: What does electrocuting mean? I tried to put it on in the wire.
1: Hey, that might be nice. You should try it.
3: The jets aren't even on.
2: Look, I love this idea.
3: Yeah, I think I'm going to say to her, let's do it.
2: I think
3: because, you know, live a little, you know? Let's do it.
2: Mm-hmm.
3: I'm tired of
2: life.
3: Sorry.
2: Sorry, I didn't know. I wasn't sure if I should finish. Maybe I'm speaking from my own.
3: I mean, I've got the son who's out of state tuition. I've got my daughter getting ready to go to college. So I'm all about save. But every so often, she'll just say, God, I wish we had a hot tub.
2: Well, yeah. Well, I like that idea, though. I think that'd be good.
3: Your family has one.
2: Yeah.
3: Cleaning and maintenance.
2: It's not anything, because they had, for a long time in Florida, they had a pool, too.
3: The pool's more.
2: Much bigger. Yeah, so for my brother-in-law, he takes care of it. It's, you know, it's not bad to, it's just the same thing. You know, little chemicals here and there, but you're fine.
3: And what's the price tag, for a decent? You have any idea?
2: No, not. I don't know. You'd have to really go. But let me tell you this. He learned the hard way.
3: Get a good one.
2: Get a good one.
3: Yeah. Mm-hmm.
2: Because when he first bought one, he bought one like kind of used.
3: Mm-hmm.
2: And he was like, this should do. But it never worked right. It always had problems.
3: Mm-hmm.
2: Now he has a good one. And he's like, this is what I should have done from the start.
3: You know, we went on a mountain trip right after my dear friend and our former colleague retired, and they had a hot tub out on the deck, and I got in it, and I love this. Yeah. Like, all the cares just melted away. A couple of gummies.
2: Mm-hmm.
3: All my cares melted away. Now, I was in there hour and a half, and then I saw a sign, stay in no longer than 15 minutes.
1: Yeah, it's so tempting to stay in longer.
2: You do have to watch your time in a hot tub.
3: It's so great.
2: Yeah.
3: Well, I mean, is it going to kill me?
1: It's really dangerous if you have high blood pressure.
3: I do.
1: Yeah, okay.
2: But you think it just relaxes you.
3: Yeah, that should lower your blood pressure,
1: you would think. I was picturing, you get the hot tub, and your son, he finishes college and he moves back home. And it just you take your gummies, you get in there, your wife's there, she has the wine, and you're thinking something's going to happen.
3: Bruh.
1: And then he just walks in and he's like, bruh.
3: Bruh,
2: gross.
3: That is possible.
1: Totally kills the mood.
3: That is.
1: And then he goes and puts his bathing suit on and he gets in and hangs out with you guys.
3: Oh, my God. That's awesome.
2: Now, that is true. There is a chance that you come home and he's in the hot tub.
3: Oh, my God.
5: I didn't know you'll be.

0: Could there be anything worse?
1: I'm ready.
2: This is Sarah.
1: Hi.
3: I'm getting rid of the hot tub.
1: Yeah, exactly. I think I'm ready. I mean, I'm this close.
4: You should do it.
1: I almost told her yesterday, but it didn't seem an appropriate time. But I have to know she'd be willing to get in there with the wine and the gummies, and yeah. It's Friday night, it's Saturday.
0: Maybe this sounds like a deal could be made.
1: Yeah.
0: At least once a month, a little hot tub loving.
1: I'm afraid she'd be like, you know, that's kind of prostitution.
0: She might. I mean, I wouldn't say it at the hot tub place.
5: Yeah, here's the deal, Chief. I want a good one. And she's going to be in it every week, and I get it once a month.
1: Every. Let's go.
5: Yeah.
1: Wrap it up.
4: Fist bump.
1: Coming up here on the Two Guys Named Chris Show. One of the passengers on that Hantavirus cruise says she's being held hostage in Nebraska. She's next. Two Guys Named Chris Show.
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7: 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If you see an accident or have traffic news we need to know about, pull over and text us at 843-839-9696. 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
8: Hantavirus cruise. You remember that? Now, that's been about, what, 6 weeks ago now?
9: I bet it's closer to 2 months, don't you think?
8: Yeah, I do. It's been a while that cruise was out, and some people actually died on the cruise from hantavirus. I always think of Gene Hackman and his wife. That's how she died. There were rats.
9: Rodents.
8: Rodents in the house and hares and droppings.
9: The biggest thing was, I think everyone was like, how rodents get on cruise ships, and then the experts are like, oh, they're everywhere on cruise ships.
8: See, like, what? And I never knew, was it rodents on cruise ship, which I'm sure you're right, they're there, or did somebody have hantavirus from home and bring it onto the cruise ship?
9: It's possible that, too, yeah.
8: Well, since then, I didn't even know this was a thing anymore, but since then, several passengers had been put in quarantine. And they were there for a few weeks. And then after a couple of weeks, the authorities said, all right, you can go quarantine at home if you want to, but make sure you do. None of them had shown any signs of having hantavirus. And a lot of them went home. But what I didn't realize was when they were all in quarantine in Nebraska.
9: I remember the plane flying in, the quarantine plane in the middle of the night.
8: Boy, we really, way to screw over Nebraska. Yeah, we got 50 sick people. Send them to Nebraska. Thanks.
9: Well, then we learned too, like, there's some unbelievable lab and hospital in Nebraska, and I'm like, I wonder if they put that there on purpose, like middle of the country. Not a lot around.
8: Yeah.
9: Just in case.
8: You know, I read about these like these data centers and places where chips are made, these little tiny microchips are made. They're so fragile, the employees can't wear deodorant or cologne or anything like that, because if just any one little thing messes with the computer chip, it costs them thousands and thousands of dollars.
9: Whoa.
8: So literally, I'd have to read the article.
9: Well, you see, like when they talk about, you see the people in there working, manufacturing, they're in the white suits.
8: And they won't let them wear deodorant. Mm-hmm. So they stink to high heavens, I imagine.
9: Yeah, but I need my phone to work.
8: Exactly. And if one of the tiny little chips gets destroyed, it's hundreds of thousands of dollars. Isn't that crazy? But so they won't let you wear deodorant in there.
10: Oh, that must be terrible. That must be the worst job in the world.
8: No, this is.
10: I think everybody's wearing deodorant here.
8: Not BBC.
11: No, he won't let me.
10: That's why he's in the room.
8: I put him in the room. I said, don't wear deodorant.
11: I'm quarantined. I feel like I'm in Nebraska in here.
8: You're like that. You're in Nebraska.
11: I'm patient zero. Yeah.
8: You are.
11: Yeah.
8: Everybody hates you for no reason. You didn't do anything wrong. Everybody hates you.
9: We're segue to deodorant. Do you enjoy the sprays or do you still do roll-on?
8: I do the.
9: BB, do you spray?
11: I love roll-on. I hate the sprays.
8: I do too.
11: I have an allergy. I get like breakout if I use like unnatural things.
8: So hateable. Allergy.
9: So I've converted Dove for Men spray and I love it.
8: Oh, you're killing the ozone.
9: Oh, am I?
8: Yeah. That aerosol spray.
9: Oh, my God. Oh, what will I do?
8: Well, I'm just.
9: I thought we had fixed all that.
8: No.
9: Jeez.
8: I'm out in my hot tub. I don't want to see an ozone.
9: No wonder the Target person just throws it in my car, like, you heathen.
8: Yeah, I hate you for that. But anyway, the cruise line, they had the hantavirus, and all the people went to quarantine in Nebraska. And one by one, they all went back to their own states. But in those states, you have to have a police officer come by and check your temperature twice a day.
12: Not it.
8: Right. They had to check your temperature. You know, it's kind of like when COVID was going around.
12: Yeah.
8: And check your temperature to go in somewhere. Well, one woman was told, she's in Nebraska, and was told, you can leave and go back to Florida. But the governor of Florida, or the authorities in Florida, said, we're not going to check your temperature. We're not doing that. And so they wouldn't let her leave in Nebraska. And Florida says, we don't want you. And so she's stuck in Nebraska. And she says it's been a real ordeal.
13: If you had to describe these last weeks in Nebraska, maybe just in one word.
14: Prison.
13: Prison.
14: Solitary confinement.
8: She's in prison.
12: Yeah.
8: In Nebraska. Her name is Angela Perriman. She's 47. She's tested negative time and again. She's never shown a symptom. She doesn't feel sick. She's not sick. Her quarantine ends in 12 days, so she would have 12 more days in Nebraska. And when they told her 3 weeks ago, you can go home to Florida, Florida said, we don't want you.
9: Which is weird, because Florida normally takes all comers.
8: We don't want you.
11: Not if you got the hunter.
8: And she says, because I got the hunter.
14: I'm caught in a power struggle between the federal government and the state of Florida. And I'm being held hostage.
8: She's a hostage in Nebraska. And I guess she's just going to stay. Now, only one other person is still in quarantine in Nebraska. And you know him. You know that guy.
15: I'm afraid to leave this room until I know that I will not get sick.
9: God, he's a hantavirus squatter.
8: Yep. You talk about leave. Talk about somebody you want to punch in the face.
9: Yeah, they keep leaving the door open and he stays.
10: Please leave.
8: He will not. He does not feel safe. That guy, he was the one that caused such a panic on the boat. He was on the cruise ship and tweeted out, I'm afraid for my life. That particular day, we were saying, let this ship dock.
12: Yeah.
8: And he was begging for it. And every caller and every listener we had said, let the ship dock and throw that guy overboard before it does.
9: I'd imagine being on the hantavirus plane with him. I know he was a miserable.
8: No, my God. Where are we going? He's the one that caused the most issue. But this poor woman.
14: Everybody else that's requested being transferred home has been transferred. I remain here.
8: Could you treat it like a vacation?
11: I would. I'd go to the College World Series. It's right up the street.
8: Can't just stay in a room.
9: She's got to stay. Yeah, I don't think it's, and I don't picture it being like a resort.
8: No, that's the thing. She's just in a room.
9: Yeah, it's just
8: at a facility.
9: Like a hospital room.
8: I bet they could bring, maybe you could stream movies and shows.
9: Yeah. Binge everything.
8: I think you have to use the time to binge all your stuff. But that's been a while, and she's 47, probably has a job. And I guess the people in Florida are like, where are you? You know, she can't go to anything. She has to stay at that spot that the CDC had deemed safe for her. Others return to New York, California, Arizona, Oregon. Florida says, not so fast. You are not.
9: It's so funny about Florida, too.
8: You are.
9: All the states, I would think, they're like, whatever.
8: You are not coming in here.
10: I think that's the problem. They're like, whatever, we don't care. And so the federal government's like, we're not going to send her there unless you're going to follow the protocol. That's the issue.
11: True.
10: Florida doesn't care so much.
8: Yeah. We're not sending a trooper by to take your temperature. Forget it.
9: Now we're wasting that.
8: Yeah. No. They should be like, COVID here, we had a thermometer back at the back door. And it was one of those that you held 4 or 5 inches from your forehead.
10: We still have it.
8: Is it back there?
10: It's in the supply closet.
8: Oh, you still have it?
10: Yeah.
8: You know, I think Biggie did this and others did too. Every day it would say the same thing, like 97.8.
9: Beep.
8: And then finally people were just like, I'm just writing 97.8.
9: We had a little clipboard. You had to write your name and your temperature. It was like,
11: really? Yeah. Oh, I forgot about that.
8: You remember that? Yeah. And like dentist's office and stuff, you had to do it for about a year. And we did it, and after a while, I was just like, come on. Plus, we put up plexiglass in this room, and it's like, is that doing anything?
9: Well, the best part about that was it was after everyone started getting COVID. At that point, I was like, what are we doing this for now?
8: Plus, the plexiglass only went up like 3 feet. It's like my germs are not going to travel over.
11: Yeah. No, I can't do that. It can only go straight through.
10: That was just a time where we did a bunch of things that made no sense.
8: It was very weird. It was very odd the way everybody handled it. Of course, nobody knew what to do. You know,
9: I always wanted you to spit on the glass at Chris Ben, though. Yeah, like when he said something and like just
8: oh my god, a loogie just streaming down.
9: My Lord, that was unexpected.
8: That would have been
9: that's
8: something. A move right there.
9: Yeah.
8: That's a bold move. Oh, I saw too. This is crime related. That they are, they think maybe Nancy Guthrie, they've got a lead there that she was taken to Mexico. Did you see that story? Yeah, I know you're a true crime fan. Yeah,
11: really?
8: They're saying that there's now a big manhunt in a massive search in Mexico. An anonymous tip claimed that she's buried in Mexico, and they're off to find that spot. And it was credible enough that the authorities are going there. That case just, I mean, it just went cold, you know. I feel so bad for that whole family.
11: If you're the family, say this happens to somebody you know. Like, when do you stop giving up?
8: Never.
11: When do you stop?
10: No, they never do.
11: 2 months, I'm done.
8: That's why you're so hateable.
11: 2 months, I'm like, they're dead. I'm sorry.
9: Wait a minute. I hope your family's not listening.
8: Really, your dad's recovering from hip surgery.
11: I know he is.
8: He's done.
9: He's dead.
10: Forget about him.
8: I'm actually conscious. Yeah, pull the plug.
9: We've gotten 6 proof of life.
11: Are those real?
8: Pull the plug on him. It's over. You know, I think they probably, in their mind, they've given up.
9: They know.
8: They know she's dead.
9: It's just that
8: you want to bring her body home.
11: You want to find the dead body.
9: You want that closure.
8: Right. You want a funeral? You want a funeral? No?
9: No.
8: Well, the authorities will never give up. I mean, they'll get even if it goes cold 10 years from now, if they get a tip, they'll usually,
10: That happens. I was listening to a story just the other day, and this couple that lost their daughter, the dad was like in his 90s, and he had dementia, and they had finally solved it. It was like 30 years later.
8: And he had dementia now.
10: And he couldn't understand that, but the mother, she finally got her closure like 30-something years later, and they found her body, and they were able to give her a proper burial. I mean, 30 years later.
9: Well, you see where like a car is pulled out of a lake sometimes. And like these guys, some of these guys, this is their job. They go around, try to solve like cold cases. I watched a video the other day. They pulled a car out of a lake, had been there 20 years.
8: Mm-hmm.
9: And the family was in tears and thankful because they were like, we knew we never see him again. But now we have the closure of getting the body and the car, and we know what happened.
8: That's what Savannah Guthrie.
9: That's what they're looking for. Because she was so, you know, she was on all kind of heart meds. There's no.
8: You know who never got it? And today is the 32nd anniversary of the O.J. Simpson killings, the Nicole Brown. So today is 32 years to the day since Ron Goldman and Nicole Brown Simpson were killed. I don't know that Fred Goldman ever got the closure he wanted because O.J., of course, never admitted it, and he was never convicted of it, except in civil court.
9: Yeah.
8: He wasn't convicted in criminal court.
9: And he stayed on the civil part. I mean, if O.J. made any money, the Goldmans were like, what part of that is ours?
8: I think I've mentioned this before. Many people I know say, you've got to let it go. You've got to release that hate from your heart or you're dragged down by it. I sort of admire the fact that he was an advocate for his son who had died all the way to the end. Even when O.J. died, he was like, that SOB, give me more money, you know.
9: Oh, he's like from the estate. Yeah, like you make money, you're still paying us.
8: I'm glad Fred Goldman outlived O.J.
9: Yeah.
8: He's like, I'll see you put in the ground for what you did. Another piece of crime news here. Phil Mickelson has been removed, the golfer, has been removed from his home golf club, the Farms Club in Rancho Santa Fe, California. It's where he plays often and has for about 40 years. He was accused of making non-consensual physical contact with a female club employee.
9: Phil?
8: Yep. Several months ago in the spring, he was playing a round of golf there the other day. They went and took him off the course, and his membership has been revoked. He says you all don't know all the facts, but I don't know. The more I hear about Phil Mickelson, the less I like him. You know, the whole live tour thing that he did.
9: Yeah.
8: I used to be a real fan of his. And now I don't know. I don't like
9: him. Well, he's always been a notorious gambler.
8: That.
9: And it doesn't sound like he's necessarily been the greatest guy.
8: Well, I played in that pro-am that time many years ago with Steve Elkington, who was a PGA golfer. He's won the PGA championship. Mm-hmm. Very nice guy. Now, he was really funny. He's from Australia. He's the one that I hit a ball and didn't see it. Okay. Well, I was playing with a PGA golfer and three other guys who were, almost killed my son. My son was about a month old and he was off to the side, you know, 200 yards. And my very first tee shot just almost buzzed his head. I mean, it went so badly.
9: It's called foreshadowing. Because now
8: every guy hit the, I mean, of course, Steve Elkington, who's a PGA tour player, hit the ball better than I did. But all the other guys were good too. I mean, they were just regular guys like me. And so on one particular hole, I hit the ball. I didn't see where it went, you know. I was looking down the fairway, and I said, I don't see it, Steve. And he said, if you run real fast, you can catch it. And at that moment, it landed 8 feet in front of him. You're a golfer.
11: Yes.
8: And then one time I walked up on the green and I said, "Where am I, Steve?" He goes, "You're in your pocket." Terrible. He told me, I said, "What kind of guy is Tiger Woods?" Now, Tiger was fairly new on the scene. He goes, "Great guy. Really good guy. Just down to earth. He walks into a room. Even though he's above all of us, he treats us all equally. Good guy." I said, "What about Phil Mickelson?" "Asshole." He told me that. He's like, "This guy is, he's a fake in front of fans and TV, and the real guy is a jerk."
9: You know, a lot of the golfers, you see them, they'll talk about Tiger, that Tiger's still one of the guys. He still messes with, he gets in trouble when he tried to shove that tampon into Justin Thomas' pocket.
8: He'll shove a tampon in your pocket.
9: Still one of the funniest things. Yeah. But you never heard that about Phil with the other guys.
8: They don't get along. He's aloof and unlikable when he's not on camera. Austin, you wanted to comment on closure after something happens. That's what Savannah Guthrie's looking for. The rumor is they might know they're doing a search on Nancy Guthrie's body. Go ahead, Austin.
12: Good morning. I was just telling BB, so my daughter passed away from a DUI driver in 2018, and as far as the grieving process and the closure, it's much easier to know that she's in a better place than not knowing where she's at. But I tell him what's crazy about it is when she passed away, she was 13 at the time. We found out 5 days later, my wife was pregnant with our son.
8: This story makes me hurt. I just feel your grief. Feel so badly for you. I'm so sorry that happened to you.
12: Appreciate it. But my son that we found out about 5 days later, we're super close. And it's funny because he looks just like she did.
8: Man. It's like it's almost like meant to be or something. I don't know. It just, but I think you're right. You want to know the closure of
9: exactly.
8: It. That's what families are looking for.
9: I would say that's what keeps them up at night is the not knowing
8: exactly.
10: Or especially like, did she meet a violent end or did she just die from not having her medication? They have to know.
8: Yeah.
10: I mean, they won't ever give up until either until they're dead or until it's solved.
8: Thank you, Austin, for telling us that. I'm sorry. I know that took a lot of courage to come on here and say, really appreciate you listening and sharing that with us. That's just, oh God, when I hear drunk driver killed somebody,
9: I know.
8: God, there's just no excuse for that. It's just, come on. Today, now, you can get a ride anytime, Uber, anywhere. Lyft. Exactly.
9: Hell, now the cars drive themselves in the bigger cities.
8: Thank you. Goddamn cars drive themselves.
9: Yeah.
8: If a drunk driver.
9: And it would be fun to be drunk in a Waymo. It would be.
8: It's like a ride.
9: Yeah.
8: The Waymo just spits you out when you get home.
9: I bet the Waymo gets tired of you. Oh, my God. No hands.
8: Exactly. I just saw they arrested a guy here, local, ran over a five-year-old. You see the story on the news? He ran over a five-year-old.
9: Yes.
8: And then he left. He's hit and run. It's like, God, what are you doing?
9: Yeah, because he's saying, like, it's the typical, I panicked.
8: That's what he said.
9: I was scared, but.
8: He's 25. You know better. I mean, he hit the kid and he panicked, Oh, man. It's just terrible to hear stuff like that. Mentioned this earlier. This is about drinking also. The Supreme Court is now arguing some cases about people who have been convicted for drug-related crimes having weapons. Should they or should they not be allowed to have a gun? And Neil Gorsuch, in particular, in his oral argument, said, "Hey, John Adams was a drunk. James Madison drank a pint of whiskey every single day. They had guns. They were the presidents."
9: Boom, boom.
8: All the other justices were like,
9: "Neil." Save that for the written remarks that no one will read.
8: Yeah. Sit down, Neil. Yeah. What are you doing? John Roberts, the chief justice, says, "That's a quirky argument, Neil."
9: Are you drunk, Neil?
8: Most of those presidents were drinkers, I guess.
9: Oh, yeah.
8: I guess. That's right. And that's what he went to. So they were arguing over that, apparently. One more piece of crime news here today. Some California teenagers. It was just yesterday we were talking about how when something is done in a Walmart, the Walmart workers don't seem to care at all.
9: Oh, nope.
8: What was yesterday? The guy had apparently gone through Walmart.
9: He set the bra rack on fire.
8: He set the bra rack and on fire.
9: Nobody cared.
8: We had that audio.
16: You can't make this up. Look at this. I'm in Walmart in Renton. It's time to go. It's on fire. What is going on?
8: He cared.
9: He cared more than anyone.
8: The rest of them were like, it's on
9: whatever.
8: Fire. Yeah, so what? It's on fire.
9: It's Tuesday. Please burn it down.
8: In Los Angeles, several teenagers rode their e-bikes through a Walmart, zipping by customers. dangerously getting close to at least several customers, including a 61-year-old named Vince Vasquez, who recorded it, and we have a little breakdown of what went on.
17: I yelled at them to stop.
18: You punks! Get the out of here before you hurt someone!
17: I was yelling at them to get out, and none of the store employees were doing anything, and it really startled my daughter.
19: Well, clearly there are no boundaries for these kids. This was not a harmless prank. It's a direct result of zero consumer awareness and a lack of compliance.
8: Yeah, yeah, whatever.
11: Okay, whatever.
8: Did you catch that?
9: No, yeah. His reaction in the store, I would have loved if I was the... That's exactly what I want if I'm the teenager. This guy with that voice.
11: You punks! You punks!
9: Like, yes!
8: And then he says, the employees did nothing.
17: I yelled at them to stop.
18: You punks! Get the out of here before you hurt someone!
17: I was yelling at them to get out, and none of the store employees were doing anything.
8: They did nothing. No, they won't.
9: No, they rode right in, and I bet the greeter was like, hey, I'm going to Walmart. Yeah.
8: Probably was.
9: Leave it. Just left on their own. Don't care.
8: That's Vince Vasquez. He's 61. He's like, I couldn't catch him.
9: No.
8: I got a cane here.
11: You're going to let this happen?
9: Yeah.
8: Yeah, we are.
9: Yeah.
8: You want to do something with Walmart, do it.
9: Do it.
8: That's the lesson we've learned the last 2 days. Coming up here on the Two Guys I'm Christian, a little retail news. One thing that's selling great right now in this economy and the way the world is, panic rooms. Ooh, after my hot tub, maybe I should get a panic room.
11: All right. You've already proven how you panic.
8: Oh, yeah.
9: A football helmet.
8: Closet. Tears. Broncos helmet.
9: Call my lawyer.
8: Crisscross applesauce. Call my lawyer. That's next. Two Guys I'm Christian.
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20: 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State Highway Patrol responding to one incident in Horry County on Highway 501 beachbound at Singleton Ridge. Look for a disabled vehicle on Highway 31 southbound just north of Highway 501. 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

0: too. My wife just sent me this. Apparently the details are out. Not officially, but about what Phil Mickelson did at that golf club. He was kicked out of the golf club. He's no longer a member. This happened in the spring.
1: Cart girl.
0: Listen to what he did. Well, it's according to the folks at the club. And my wife has copied me on this. And a guy said, my father-in-law is friends with a guy who is at the club and told him the story a few weeks ago before it broke. He said Phil Mickelson walked into the snack shack after the making the turn. Or no, excuse me. He walked into the snack shack. The girl working behind the counter was 20 years old, and Phil had his genitals out and in his hand. And he tried to touch the girl on her privates. He left when he made the turn at 9. The club president was there and told him, get out. You're no longer a member. Reportedly, he has settled with the girl for around $10 million, and that's the reason he didn't play the Masters or the PGA tournament.
2: Oh, that makes sense now.
0: It does, because everybody's like, why is Phil Mickelson not playing?
2: Yeah.
0: Makes total sense. Yeah. I don't doubt it. I think sometimes these guys, you know, they're rich, they're never denied. She's probably really good looking. He walks in, got his junk out.
2: Yeah.
3: You know, we talked about the unsolicited pictures of male genitalia earlier.
0: Yeah.
3: I've been sent those without, you know, asking or wanting that, and I have never once gotten $10 million for it.
0: I knew that'd be your take.
2: Yeah.
0: Girl got 10 mil.
4: And, you know, if I was Phil, I would have played it off as like, well, my last drive didn't go past the ladies' table.
2: You know the rule.
0: Oh, I'm sorry.
2: Sorry. Yeah.
0: Misunderstanding.
2: Sorry about that.
4: Yeah, yeah, sorry. Houston rules.
0: Get a real bad one. Topped it.
2: Yeah. Topped it. You know, Houston rules. Does, yeah, you know, doesn't go past ladies' tee. You got to play the hole with your junk out.
0: That's Phil for you. Yeah. Yeah. How many times have you been sent an unsolicited picture of a male's genitalia?
3: I don't know. A dozen.
0: Really?
3: Maybe more.
0: That's just the currency that's done.
2: It's done now. Yeah, it's different.
0: I can't imagine. I was sexting with my wife a few weeks ago.
3: Oh, no.
2: Well, I feel like it was one-sided.
0: 100%.
2: Yeah. Hey, stop.
0: I did it a few times. She said, I am no longer looking at this. Do not send me another
2: one. I am at the library. I'm here for a women's reading.
0: I considered a photograph. But I didn't have the guts to do it.
3: Please don't do it. Because you never know what's going to happen. You could get hacked. Somebody could take her phone.
0: Well, she never deletes photos.
3: Exactly. Somebody could get it. Somebody could get a hold of it someday.
0: Do you delete them or do you make fun of them with your friends? I heard women do that. They make fun
3: sometimes
0: of them.
3: If it's somebody that both of you know and you're with your friends, you'll keep it, screenshot it, laugh about it. But at the end of the day, they all get deleted because nobody wants to see that.
0: Yeah, why would you want that on your phone? Exactly.
2: 100%.
0: And my wife said, I mean, I told her later, I considered sending that. She goes,
2: well,
0: never do that.
2: And you know, sometimes you're going to send a picture to somebody, it always pops up like your most recent, obviously.
3: Mm-hmm.
2: So you might accidentally hit that.
0: Yep.
2: Suddenly you're sending your son a picture of your junk.
0: And it'll probably wind up in my, like, Apple memories of the year. You know, my, that, like, little montage under music. Say, hey, what's your junk doing in there, man?
2: Oh, yeah, I remember we went there. Oh, yeah, Titanic. Oh, yeah.
3: How far did this go? Were you in the mirror posing, or were you just thinking about it?
0: Thinking about it.
3: Okay.
0: I was texting her, and I thought... Now, I was in bed, and I wanted her to come back into the bedroom.
3: Okay.
0: And she was up for the day, and I was in bed, and I wanted a little action.
2: Yeah.
0: So I was texting her all this really dirty stuff, which was the first time I had ever done that.
2: Yeah.
0: And she said, stop this right now. And I thought about just, like, pulling back the covers. But I don't think that's a good angle.
2: No.
0: That's not
3: showing her what she's missing, you know?
0: She knows what she's missing.
2: God, and that's like the prostitution pose.
0: I know.
2: Like the guy just laying there on the bed naked while she goes and gets ready.
0: Exactly.
2: And comes out, I'm ready for you.
0: I laid there until about 12:30, 1 o'clock, and then finally I was like, okay.
3: I don't think this is going to happen.
0: That's it. She had made breakfast and cleared the table and everything.
2: Nothing. I'm done.
0: Nothing. And then I walk out and nothing had happened.
5: Hey, yeah. Rachel, of all the picks that you got, was there one that you were like, huh? That's not so bad.
0: Like it.
5: Good for you.
0: Like it.
3: There was one that I was like, okay.
0: Oh, really? Only one?
3: Just one time.
0: Mm-hmm. Would it have... Now, was this when you were single?
3: Yeah.
0: Okay, yeah. So did you consider, like, okay, yeah, I like it.
3: Well, he was an awful person, so
0: he was? Okay.
3: Yeah.
0: Okay.
3: I knew him, and, you know, I knew him pretty well, and I was like, you know, you're lucky... that it looks like that, because otherwise you would never, ever
0: get anybody. I feel like if Phil Mickelson did this, see, if someone of that stature, you would get $10 million. He just paid $10 million, reportedly, to this 20-something-year-old girl that he did that. But it's also a little different. It wasn't a picture. He was, like, walking into the clubhouse.
3: And obviously, you know, he was like, if he was trying to touch her, that,
5: different, you know, also, out. Yeah,
3: that's, I mean, probably that's, pretty frightening.
0: Different also, yeah. I mean, he went above and beyond.
4: You know, my thing is, too, is I bet he's had bad behavior there before. For the club president to rush in, and that is, of course, atrocious.
0: Mm-hmm.
4: But it's Phil Mickelson. So I bet he got a lot of breaks before.
0: Probably. Yeah.
4: And even, you know, probably even something along the lines, maybe not junk out, but touching or things.
0: I like the way the club president handled it. I mean, by the ninth hole, the story had been told to him, and he just went out there and said, that's it.
4: I don't care who you are. You're out.
0: Yeah, I believe my employee. And you're fired.
4: Yeah.
0: Or you're out of this club.
4: I would bet there's going to be more stories that trickle out about him.
0: So the fact that he hasn't played the first two majors of the year.
4: Yeah.
0: I bet he didn't play any more this year. He, you know, he covered that, by the way, by saying the facts of this case are not accurate. He denied it, of course. And he said he's not played the majors because of a family health issue. But nobody, that's so
4: What's the health issue? My junk keeps popping out.
3: It's a real problem.
4: I have to find new pants.
0: So vague. A little retail roundup. Biggie heard yesterday that produce prices are about to go up, but joke's on them. BB Shea doesn't eat produce.
5: That's right. It's all frozen for me.
0: I love that.
4: It's a whisper from an associate.
0: Mm-hmm.
4: Said, and not anything government, tariff, none of that.
0: Mm-hmm.
4: Drought.
0: Drought. Causing the produce. Now, not only is it your meat, your gas, it's your produce as well.
4: Yep.
0: That's going up also. Unbelievable. People are buying panic rooms and fear bunkers. A lot of people are buying bunkers and panic rooms because of the state of the world, and those sales are way, way up. I think you got to be really wealthy to have
4: one. Yes, and really, you have to be worth a lot of money to panic about dying.
0: Yeah.
4: I mean, at this point, if somebody tried to break in, I'd be like, hold on, I'll get the lock.
0: Yep. You just leave it unlocked.
4: Come on in.
0: Yeah.
4: Make it quick.
0: Yeah. Let's do it fast. Exactly. Elon Musk is going to be a trillionaire as of today. They're putting his SpaceX up on the market. It's going open today on the stock market, and that will make him officially a trillionaire.
4: Will it? Okay. World,
0: that's what they say. I mean, he's the owner of SpaceX, and it will become the eighth most valuable company in the world when it opens publicly today, when the stock market opens. And from what they're saying, I don't know how that works for those big numbers, but they're saying that will officially make Elon Musk the world's first trillionaire. So is he? I guess he's the richest person in the world.
4: Yeah.
0: I mean, that would certainly
4: without a doubt. No one else even close.
0: Well, I wouldn't think.
4: Not once you hit the trillion.
0: Well, who's worth $500 billion?
4: Well, Amazon, Bezos.
0: So he's in second place. What about those Saudi princes?
4: No, they're never as high as you think.
0: I always thought they were, for a while, they were number one and two until Musk.
4: I think they're worth billions, but, you know, for a long time, it was the guy who owned, in Mexico, the teleservice, Aerotela. Yeah.
0: I thought it was some sort of, and then the NVIDIA guys and the AI.
5: I mean, Musk, the next guy, Larry Page, who owns Google, he's $700 billion richer than him.
0: So he's worth $300 billion?
5: Yeah.
4: Yeah.
5: God. He's about to be a trillionaire. Elon Musk is.
0: So they say, but I mean, is it just on paper? You know, is it?
5: This is an argument that happens all the time.
4: Yeah.
5: To me, like, yes, you're right, but at the same time, he's not worried about paying the light bill. Like, it doesn't really matter.
0: No.
5: He can get money whenever he wants.
1: I believe my lights will be shut off.
0: I think it would be fun if he like went to buy a car and say, you know, what kind of interest can I get on this? What kind of I'm going to finance this.
4: It says here it's zero interest for 6 months for well qualified buyers. I think I fit.
0: Must be an amazing thing, you know, to do that. Then we asked Lisa Lanier a lot long ago how much money like Elon Musk would have in his bank account.
4: We've had that discussion, how much would you keep?
0: She said a couple hundred thousand just for buying stuff here and there.
4: Mm-hmm.
0: Unbelievable.
4: Just when you go buy Buc-ee's.
0: Exactly. Retail roundup. Airlines are concerned people keep opening the overhead bins during flights and during emergencies. They're trying to get to their bags rather than just evacuating the plane. So some airlines are looking very closely at locking the overhead bins during the flight.
5: Love this.
0: You do?
5: I love this. If you need it on the plane, keep it with you. Keep it in your personal item. You don't need anything that's in your bag.
0: You don't think, but sometimes, like, what if you leave your phone in there?
5: Why would you put your phone in your suitcase?
4: Most times you get a personal item. That's what he's saying. Yeah. You got a backpack. Put everything you need for the flight in your backpack.
0: Yeah, but I never put anything with me. I always put it right overhead because I don't want to keep up with it during the flight. But if I accidentally leave something in there, I can't imagine really what I'd want.
5: Yeah, what would you need from your bag?
4: The standing up and getting something out during the flight has never bothered me, but I definitely, the emergency part, they always say when there's a plane emergency, half the people try to grab their luggage mm-hmm. instead of get off the plane.
0: The International Air Transport Association is launching their Save a Life, Not a Bag campaign. Videos have surfaced of passengers stopping to film and to retrieve luggage during emergency. Well, of course they're going to film. That's what everybody does. You know, they whip out the phone immediately. And they're like, get out of the plane. You know, help somebody and save yourself as well. I do see sometimes parents who have fussy children opening the overhead thing to get a toy out or something else.
5: Put the toy in the personal item.
0: Mm.
5: So give the kid a personal item.
0: Keep it with you.
5: Yes.
4: BB's not bending on this.
5: No.
3: Okay, but a personal item can only be so big. And if you have two kids with you, you got to put your stuff, their stuff, all in that one little bag.
5: If the kid's in a seat, they have a personal item too.
0: So you can give them.
5: Give them a bag.
0: And you can keep it under the seat in front of you.
5: Keep it under the seat. They're not taking up any legroom either. Put it in front of them in the legroom.
0: I do find I never put anything under that seat in front of me because I have so little legroom that it's. I do find that to be very, very cramped. BB Shea says, love. I'm surprised.
5: I love this idea, yes.
0: Yeah. Yes. Well,
5: And I think if you're going on a plane, it's amazing to me how many people get on planes and they act like they just learned they're getting on a plane. Mm-hmm. Like they're so unprepared. Mm-hmm. Like, you know this is happening. Be prepared. Be ready. So when you get to your seat, you have everything you need.
0: Stickler.
5: They're giving you food. They're giving you snacks. Stickler. You have your phone. You have all the entertainment you need. Bring a book. Mm-hmm. There's nothing in your bag that you shouldn't already have at your seat.
0: I like a book on a plane. I will do. So what if you accidentally leave your book and your carry-on?
5: Tough.
3: I don't know. I already think there's so many rules on planes, and it's awful to travel. This is why I hate traveling. But you travel more, so I think you know to be more prepared. But I only fly every couple years. I don't always remember, and it changes every time. Flying changes every time.
0: Me too.
5: It really doesn't.
3: It does.
0: Do you know what they call? They call me Rube in the City when I fly. That's a nickname that was given to me.
4: Yeah, we're trying to write an AI song about it.
0: Rube in the City.
5: Rube in the City.
0: When I walked into the airport, a TSA guy said, let me hold your hand.
4: Come with me.
5: He's with me.
4: Now, they're going to check your ID, but don't panic.
0: Yep. Like he put his hat on me and said, he's with me now. Come on, pal. Let's go.
4: Here, I got you these little wings. Put them on your shirt.
0: They weren't real or anything.
4: Take off your shoes, but you're going to put them back on.
0: Boy, he likes the idea, obviously. One more quick one. Retail Roundup. We were talking about the tip culture here in America. Europeans don't seem to know it, and they're here for the World Cup. A server is out some money. This is not from a European. After a large party returned a month after eating in a particular restaurant, not realizing that an automatic gratuity had been added to their bill, they added way more on top of that. Then after a month, after getting their statement back, went back in and said, oh, we want this money back. We didn't know the tip had already been added. And people were outraged that they did that. The server put it on her social
4: media. A month went back.
0: Yeah. Saw the statement. And a month had gone by. So if the bill, I probably had a party of eight or whatever, and the bill was the tip.
4: Yeah, I don't like it's the month.
0: Well, that's like, is this the first time you've eaten out with a party of eight? Because, you know, you were just saying about flying, don't you know
3: and
0: this goes on?
3: On the bill before you pay it. It's not like they added it afterwards. Yeah. They saw it beforehand.
0: A lot of people said that the server should quit. And some said, why don't you take legal action to get your money back? But there's nothing.
4: No, there's no legal.
0: Can you challenge after a month?
3: If anything, the restaurant should have to just refund them the service charge that they took out. The restaurant should eat it, not the server.
0: Not the server.
4: Yeah, no.
0: I agree with that. Brian, you're talking about flying. They're talking about locking the overhead compartment now. Go ahead.
6: Yeah, I don't have any problem with it. I mean, I think when people get on planes, it's like their first rodeo. They don't know what's going on. They don't know where to put stuff. But the other thing that kills me, and I learned this from flying in the Air Force, that people get on the planes with flip-flops and stupid shoes and clothing that will melt if they ever get into an emergency. So I always wear tennis shoes, cotton clothing, anything like that that's going to help protect me and to get off the plane as fast as possible.
0: God, you're right. That's a great point.
4: Yeah. I mean, imagine wading through the Everglades in Crocs.
0: I know.
3: Right? Yeah.
0: Imagine being in a fight and the Crocs melt on your feet. Yeah. You're like, oh, you permanently have Crocs on.
4: Yeah.
0: That's right. God, good point. Thank you, Brian. I didn't think about something like that. Sometimes I take my shoes. After a tough pickleball match, I'll just take my shoes and socks off and drive home. And I thought, God, if I'm in a wreck, they're going to find me with my shoes all around.
4: Yeah. Like, oh. And that old van. Oh, they're definitely going to think you're homeless, though.
0: With the peanut butter.
4: Oh, the peanut butter spoons.
0: The sweat clothes.
4: The empty yogurt cups.
0: Terrible. Take my pants.
4: Oh.
0: Sorry, I cleaned them up.
4: Good.
0: Had that yogurt stain on there. On the way here, a woman on Reddit did an exercise where she and her husband wrote things down that they disliked about each other. Well, nothing could go wrong there. Could it? Here are all the things I dislike about you. That's next. Two Guys Named Chris.
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8: For today, sunny with a high of 90. Overnight, cloudy skies with a low of 78. And for tomorrow, plenty of sunshine with a high of 91. 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

0: I guess I read Rachel an apology. Apparently somebody might be moving into Biggie's place. You know, Biggie lives down below. They live upstairs or wood. And Biggie said they think that's going to be a poon palace. I was like, yeah, poon palace. Right as you walked back in the room. I apologize.
1: Sorry.
0: You were down getting
2: something. I knew that that's what happened when I left the room. I knew it.
0: I was like, poon palace.
1: No.
0: Why would you say something like that? Like,
1: come on, Phil.
0: Phil. That's a Phil. That's a Phil Mickelson.
1: You know what I was thinking?
0: About
1: since
0: Phil?
1: It's just a Phil Mickelson.
0: Yeah.
1: It's got to be like meeting your hero and he's terrible.
0: Wouldn't that be awful?
1: Because imagine, because it's just a course.
0: Mm-hmm.
1: So imagine that you get invited to play this course with a friend and somehow or another you get paired up with Phil Mickelson.
0: Mm-hmm.
1: And you're like, this terrible. Is great. And then he's just terrible to you. He's pulling his junk out.
0: Well, they say don't meet your heroes. You know?
1: Yeah.
0: That 20-year-old girl could have been a huge fan of Phil Mickelson.
1: Of course.
0: From the time she was 5. If you missed that story, the rumor is that Phil Mickelson is not playing these major championships in golf because at his home club, he walked into the clubhouse with his junk out in front of a 20-year-old girl. It was inappropriate, obviously. She told the manager. The manager fired him by the ninth hole or kicked him out of the club by the ninth hole. He's denying it, of course. Yeah, that's right. What if you met somebody that you thought you really liked and they turned out to be just a complete a-hole?
1: Yeah.
0: You know.

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1: Oh, we are in a bad relationship with Iran. I thought we weren't doing this anymore. Well, I just can't stop.
2: When can I retire? Oh, man, you're so far from it, you have no idea.
1: Yeah.
2: Meanwhile, every picture I get is from Chris Dim and his wife in front of some rocky coast.
1: I know. Living the life. We're playing What State Are We In This Week?
2: God, I can't even pretend that they're having a bad time. I'm like, my
1: no.
2: God. He and his wife, they're in Maine. And they sent a photo of them in this gorgeous shot.
1: Unbelievable.
2: I turned it to my wife, and I said, look, he's miserable.
1: Yeah. It's clear he wants to come back.
2: I keep trying to pretend. He's bored stiff. He's miserable. The smile on his face is like he'd been permanently smiling. I mean, it's unbelievable.
1: It's Thursday, and he's enjoying himself, right?
2: Yeah, sure. Like he didn't want to be here? Come on. So last night, I was on this relationship page on Reddit, and I thought this was not the right thing to do. There is a woman who says that she's upset now because she read in a relationship book that you should write down all the things you dislike about your partner and have your partner do the same thing and then trade so that you could work on it. Terrible idea.
1: No.
2: Why would anyone ever do that? That's a trap.
1: Big time.
2: Should never do that. That was the first activity. They were going through it together. The first activity was just take a legal pad and write down 10, 15, whatever things that bother.
1: At least say like, okay, you're going to write these, but then write all the things you love about them too.
2: Mm-hmm.
1: Not just I have a problem list.
2: Here are the problems. So she apparently, he made a very long list. The husband made a long list, like 15 things. She wrote, I love everything about you. That's all she wrote on the pad. They traded. She started crying.
1: Oh,
2: it's a trap.
3: I don't think you can cry in that situation.
2: I don't either.
3: Though.
2: It's said to do it.
3: You knew this was going to happen.
2: But she wrote about him. There's nothing I can write on here. I love everything about you. He wrote, you nag. I hate your mother. You're awful on car trips. You smell.
1: Check, check, check, check.
2: I wish you'd lose 10 pounds.
1: Oh,
2: I
1: mean, my God.
2: Sure. He wrote all these terrible things. I agree. I don't think you can be mad, but I would hate if I had written all that stuff to start seeing.
1: Oh, God. Yeah.
2: It's terrible.
4: You know, I think I saw the post, but it had been deleted.
2: Mm, yeah.
4: And I saw all the comments because the comments responded to this concept and it was like, you asked for it.
1: Yeah.
4: And
2: you did ask for it.
4: And also, I guess it was like she was upset he was putting so much thought into it because she knew what she was going to do. And they were like, why didn't you just stop him and say, I'm sorry, I'm just tricking you?
2: Yes.
1: Yeah.
2: She took 5 seconds to write down, there's nothing I can write. I love everything about you. He took 3 days. Your mother is terrible. Your cooking stinks. You know, all of these things that he did not like about
1: her. Now, Rachel, you and your fiance have lived together for a few months now. Who do you think has taken to it better? Who would have the longer list of complaints?
2: Look at
1: right
2: her face.
1: Now?
2: Obviously, he has.
4: We know who has the longer list, and he would do that too. Like, say that we did this, he would write like, I love everything about you because I've asked him before. I'm like, don't I do things that annoy you? And he's like, no, of course not. And I'm like, I know I do.
1: And you'd be like, cabinets open,
2: yeah,
1: microwave not on zero.
4: Yeah, exactly. Yeah. I mean, and it's like I know I'm a tough pill to swallow. I'm a lot. I'm a control freak, and I'm like, it's okay to say that that's annoying about me, but he won't say it.
2: You're a control freak.
4: Oh yeah,
2: and he would not say that about
1: yeah
2: maybe you found the perfect man.
4: I think I did.
2: I mean, maybe he puts up with all the stuff. Mm-hmm. He's great in bed.
1: It's weird what you keep about one of people.
3: He is.
4: I mean, if that's what you're gonna know about him, he'd probably be okay with it.
2: Well, that's what I heard about
1: what
2: him.
1: He'll say to him.
2: That's what
1: weird, which will be weird because he'll be like, this is, you know, this is Rachel's fiance, great in bed. Why would you know that?
4: Really good at unhooking bras. Yeah. You know?
2: Your reputation precedes you, my friend.
1: I've heard you're great in bed. I don't think I want a picture now.
2: You're as awful as I say. My cat hates you. My dog has a really bad feeling around you. This is terrible.
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0: Is it legal to pull a gun on them? One person did. They're in trouble. That's next. Two Guys Named Chris show.
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0: 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She's president. Hello, Lisa. How you doing? Lisa? Lisa, are you
1: Lisa?
0: There? Lisa?
2: Uh-oh.
3: Hey, you got me. You got me. Oh. I had you muted. Had you muted in the pre-show. Man, it's there.
0: Let me tell you something, Lisa. People mute me all the time.
1: Good. Yeah, he's right.
0: A lot of times in real life, I'll be talking to somebody and they'll just hold up a hand and say, mute yourself.
1: Stop.
0: Listen, when we used to have meetings on Zoom during COVID, I can't tell how many times it was just like, mute yourself.
1: You saw the finger coming at you.
3: I had muted myself.
0: She had muted herself, everybody. Yeah. I used to see the finger coming right at me like, don't mute me. And you're done. And then they can't hear you anymore. Lisa Lanier, we have talk about a full docket. Now, I'll tell you, we discussed this about a week and a half ago. A former Myrtle Beach police detective is facing criminal charges. He pointed a department-issued handgun at a fellow officer because his fellow officer microwaved fish in the company microwave and apparently stunk up the entire place. Now, our take on it was, you should be allowed to pull a gun on somebody that microwaves fish in the company microwave. But this guy apparently has been arrested for it and lost his job. What legal recourse does he have, Lisa? How will he get these charges knocked down a little bit? I guess you can't.
3: Yeah, no, not only was he terminated, but he was immediately processed and booked and charged with a felony, pointing a firearm at a person. He faces up to 5 years in prison. And I imagine he will... You know, they will probably go easier on him than your average person. But it was pretty, you know, I don't think that it's going to be taken lightly. And I think, you know, this other officer is making a really big deal about it and pressing for, you know, the charges to hold.
0: I kind of felt like it was a joke between officers because one put fish in the microwave. But yeah. I guess not. I guess he was really,
3: no,
0: really
3: no, it escalated. Yeah, I mean, I think the fish thing started it, and then there was, like, you know, harsh words exchanged, and it escalated to this gun pointing.
0: Yeah. What's your policy on microwaving dishes at your law firm, Lisa?
3: You know, people do all kinds of crazy stuff. They microwave all kinds of stuff. But, yeah, fish, terribly stinky. Not a good idea.
0: Somebody was telling me the other day that they burned popcorn in the microwave.
1: Oh, that's the worst.
3: Oh, no, terrible.
0: At the workplace. Yeah, she put it in for 6 minutes.
1: How does that even happen? There's a popcorn button.
0: She had no idea. Yes, there's a popcorn button on the microwave.
3: Right.
0: She put it in for 6 minutes, and apparently it started a fire.
1: I mean,
0: it was that bad, you know.
3: Oh, yeah, it'll catch fire, and then you can't get rid of that smoke smell. It's just permanent.
0: That's right. Yeah. The smoke and popcorn smell is awful there. Another lawsuit we discussed earlier this week, a 22-year-old recent college graduate, her name's Hannah Smith, she's suing Carnival Cruise Line. This happened during an excursion in 2025. Now, this is a pretty interesting case because she went out during the excursion to a place called Pearl Island Beach Escape. Now, they're hooked up with the cruise line, I believe. The cruise line, like, offers you a chance to go there. While she was there, she got really drunk, and she smoked a lot of marijuana. So she's high on weed, admittedly, and she was drunk. She says they overserved her, and when they were getting ready to try to get back onto the ship, she's like, I gotta pee terribly. And she asked, can I jump in right over there and relieve myself? And according to her, a Carnival Cruise Line employee said, yeah, jump in. When she did, her legs were taken off by the propeller. I mean, it's terrible. It's an awful thing. How responsible is the cruise line, and how responsible is she because she got inebriated and was smoking marijuana? What do you think on this, Lisa? A big lawsuit win for her?
3: You know, I think that you often see these cruise lines settle with people who have catastrophic injuries like amputations, but they're not settling with her. They're trying to get it dismissed. And it was none of their employees were involved. No cruise line employees. This was a complete and total independent contractor, but they do promote them. So, you know, you're on the boat and they say, hey, you can sign up for this. It was $79 to go on this catamaran tour. And what they did was they overserved it. All these things, they serve alcohol. I've never seen one that they handed out pot, but that's probably because they think I'm old and I don't want to.
0: Yeah, maybe.
3: But they always get you. They always get everybody drunk on these, you know, rum drinks and stuff.
1: Yeah, rum punch,
3: yeah,
1: baby.
3: Painkillers. Yeah. Yeah, the painkillers and. Which, and they're delicious, by the way, and, yes, and they hit you hard. So yes, anyway, she, you know, when she was in the water, what they did was instead of anchoring the catamaran, they were using the motor to, if it was drifting, they were to correct it instead of anchoring. And so the engine wasn't running, the motor wasn't running when she first got in, but they started to drift. And so they fired it up, and the force of that firing it up sucked her into the propeller.
0: Oh, my God.
3: The problem is, I mean, there's many, many problems with going after these cruise lines for these independent contractors, because when you book, there's a huge disclaimer in your ticket that says, we don't control these independent contractor excursions. That's on you and them, and, you know, we just help you arrange it.
0: Mm-hmm.
3: And so that's always a big issue. So, I mean, likelihood of success here is low, but sometimes they do settle with these things.
0: Well, now, is she going
3: out of charity?
0: Is she going after the cruise line because they have way deeper pockets than the people running the catamaran?
3: Oh, yeah. It's impossible to go after these little vendors.
1: Yeah, that catamaran's at the bottom of the sea.
3: Exactly.
1: That catamaran that day when they saw what happened, suddenly nobody worked there and the catamaran disappeared. I bet.
3: Right.
0: Man.
3: Right.
0: Can you imagine?
1: Yeah.
0: You're drunk, you're high, you're having a great time, you're in a catamaran, and then you're sucked into the propeller. Jeez. I want somebody to pay for, but you're right. I was misunderstanding. I thought an employee of the cruise line told her to jump in. That is not the case.
1: She asked rum punch guy, the guy pouring.
0: Yeah, rum punch guy said, can I jump in?
1: Yeah,
0: go ahead. I don't care. God, that is terrible. I bet she had no idea either, of course, that they were going to all of a sudden turn on the propeller.
1: Ugh.
0: Ooh, that's terrible. I do like those catamarans. You know, you can get really drunk on those.
1: Oh, God,
0: you can get drunk.
1: The sunset cruise and they're all booze cruises.
0: Oh, yes.
1: Yeah.
0: I had a public display of affection with my wife 10 years ago on one of those catamarans.
1: 10 years? That's, wow.
0: I started kissing her, you know, on the catamaran. Mm-hmm. And she said, get your lips off me right now.
1: I don't think she,
0: we are in public. We are not. I said, we're not really in public. It's like 15 people on here. She
1: yeah.
0: said, I don't care. The Jamaican guy was staring a hole.
1: Oh, yeah.
0: Like they were getting in. I get into that sometimes. What can I tell you? From Hollywood, there is a guy who's claiming responsibility for writing John Wick. It's been 12 years since the first John Wick came out. And a gentleman, a writer named J.R. Wicker, says that he wrote it. He wrote something called Blood for Escobar and then presented it so that they could make the movie like that. And then years later, all of a sudden he sees John Wick. And he's like, this is my story. Right down. I haven't seen the John Wick movies, but apparently Keanu Reeves plays the character. His dog is killed.
1: Yes.
0: And then he becomes this badass that goes after everybody. That's what I know.
1: It's the most, I will never forget it because you see something happens to John Wick,
0: mm-hmm.
1: to his dog,
0: mm-hmm.
1: and you turn immediately into, like, I want everyone to die.
0: Yes, mm-hmm. Okay, yeah. Well.
1: It's that kind of movie.
0: The guy here, J.R. Wicker, says he wrote it about a widowed, retired, middle-aged assassin who gets back into the game, the criminal underworld, goes on a killing spree against an international society of hitmen because his dog is killed.
1: Mm-hmm.
0: Now, Lisa, does he have a chance here? He sent it in, I guess, for somebody to review in Hollywood.
3: You know, it's surprising how many of the kind of the elements are the same, including that both characters drive a vintage 1960s Mustang.
0: Yeah.
3: I mean, it is, you know, widowed, middle-aged assassin, all that, pet mm-hmm. killed, all that.
0: Mm-hmm.
3: But typically, those kinds of sort of big elements of a story are not enough for a copyright violation to prove an infringement. Because the idea is that, you know, a story about a middle-aged assassin is, you know, lots of people might write that story, right?
0: Right.
3: And so you have to get into really excruciating details have to be copied, which is kind of surprising. But the other thing that's interesting here is that there's typically a 3-year statute of limitations on these claims. And this is a way, way, way outside that, you know, right? This is, we're talking many, many years outside that. But he's arguing there is this discovery exception to say you didn't know you were being infringed, and it can extend that statute of limitations. So he's trying to do that as well, because he's saying he had never seen these John Wick movies before. And then once he saw it, he realized he'd been ripped off. But that's kind of hard to believe when you're, you know, especially when your name is J.R. Wicker and you know, you're in this whole community where all this has gone on that you've never watched one of these movies.
0: Yeah, that's the thing. I wonder about that. Now, I didn't know what the movie was about until fairly recently because I've not seen them. So I sort of cut him some slack on that. Now, after reading this case, do you think that someone saw this and just basically said, I'm going to steal this? You know, did they do that intentionally? Because I believe so. And I think he should get paid his $10 million, honestly.
3: I mean, there are a lot of elements that are the same. So it's going to come down to the trier of fact, having to decide, like, are they sufficient? Are the details sufficiently minute to say that this was a copy?
0: I don't think the standard should be on those minute details. It's like
3: It's really hard.
0: Yeah. I mean, this story sounds almost identical, right down to the car.
1: The car part is what would make me be like, okay.
0: You know, the car, the dog.
1: Yeah.
0: The guy's name is John Wick.
2: I was going to say the guy's name being John Wick is crazy.
0: Yeah. Come on. You know, I agree.
3: I think he's been ripped off and I think he should win. It is a very hard burden, but he may be able to pull it off. It's just going to come down to the impression of the trier of fact about, is this enough detail?
0: Well, you know, it's been so successful, that series, John Wick. Wouldn't you think the movie, a company would just give him
1: $10 million?
0: Could they settle it, Lisa?
3: They could, and they do a lot of times in these cases. It's fairly early in the case, so they may still do that.
0: There's a settlement coming for a 69-year-old woman, Holly Jenkins. She's no longer with us. Killed by a 10-foot alligator while she was walking her dog in Hilton Head, South Carolina, in a community. This was 3 years ago. Her family reached a settlement with the neighborhood association and the management company. It's the management company's responsibility to make sure that they're what? Do they have to have signage? Do they have to remove an alligator? Why does she win in this case, Lisa?
3: So under South Carolina, their premises liability law, they have these distinctions for people like why you're on the property. Mm-hmm. And this is, she's considered a business invitee. And so they have a duty to abate any known nuisance. And certainly to warn of it, and they really didn't do either of those. And they settled with her. It's confidential, but I heard it was millions.
0: I bet. Poor woman. She was only 69, and her family, of course, was just devastated. I tell you what, don't go near any body of water in Louisiana, South Carolina,
1: Florida
0: for sure. There are gators there, obviously.
1: Would you be a little upset in heaven that your family got so much money and you don't get to enjoy it?
0: Yes.
1: I mean, I know you're in heaven.
0: Yes.
1: And heaven's like the ultimate everything. But to know that I got taken out by a gator and then I look down and I see like my nieces spending my gator money.
0: Right. That's my gator money.
3: Gator money.
0: frivolous stuff.
3: Yeah. Shoot up by a gator for that.
1: Yeah. Yes. They're like just buying all this Nido with my gator money.
0: That's my gator money.
1: Yeah.
0: Yes.
1: Yeah. I'd be a little upset.
0: Totally agree. This is about money. And I'm surprised by this. Some sports dirt here. There's a quarterback. This is a big news. He's from Texas Tech. His name is Brandon Sorsby. And he was granted a temporary injunction against the NCAA, allowing him to play college football this season. He's a quarterback there. He has bet $90,000 over 4 years of playing college football, including 40 bets involving the Indiana football team when he was a freshman on the team in 2022. Now, the one rule, now there's betting everywhere, you know, on the online betting. And, of course, a lot of college kids do it. But the one rule when you play on the team is you can't bet on sports.
1: And apparently, I missed the boat. This is a giant deal.
0: Oh, yeah,
1: that
0: huge.
1: Could change the face of the NCAA, and I missed that.
0: Huge. I'm stunned that some judge said, oh, yeah, you can play this year. The NCAA said you're banned from playing college football. Were you surprised that the courts went this way, Lisa? And what happens to
3: everybody.
0: Him? Yes.
3: Yeah.
0: Shocking.
3: Everybody was surprised. And here's what happened. A Texas judge just home-cooked the NCAA.
0: Texas,
3: they
0: maybe.
3: Got home-cooked.
0: Mm-hmm.
3: Oh, yeah. They're like, you're not going to tell us this boy can't play. And so the judge went on this thing about, first of all, he hired Jeffrey Kessler, who's a very famous sports attorney, and they gave the mental health argument that he has a gambling addiction and that he should not be banned for life because of that. And so this is just a temporary injunction, and it will run out, and then there will be a trial. But the judge intentionally set the trial to take place after the season, so he will, and then for the injunction to last through the season. He just completely home-cooked them.
0: Mm-hmm.
3: So this kid's going to get to play, then he'll get his trial, and he may lose, and the NCAA may win, but so what, the kid got to play.
1: Yeah, and this is He's the best, apparently, college quarterback. Like they said, with him, Texas Tech has a shot at the national championship. Without him, no shot.
0: That's so dirty. This judge is dirty.
3: It's so dirty. Yeah, it's so dirty. And,
1: all
3: Big 12 schools are boycotting. And then it's gotten so ugly. The Texas Attorney General is then threatening legal action against schools for boycotting. It's just, it's turned into just a big old kind of mudslinging legal nightmare.
1: Yeah. Now, I have heard this is so bad and so egregious that the NCAA will finally make some rules.
0: They should.
1: He, without realizing it, is going to change the face of the NCAA, but he's going to get to play.
0: Well, are you saying that teams like, let's say, Texas or Texas A&M are boycotting, like refusing to play Texas Tech this year because he's been allowed to play? Is that what they're trying to do?
3: Yeah, because everybody's so appalled by this ruling. I mean, yeah. It's so wrong. It's so wrong. I mean, this kid, addiction or not, he bet a tremendous amount of money on games that he was playing in. Yeah. I mean, it's just absolutely illegal.
1: And he himself stands to make $5 or $6 million this year.
0: So they got him
1: in NIL.
0: He gets that money too.
1: Yeah.
3: Yeah.
0: God, that judge, they ought to investigate him.
1: Oh, big time.
0: And have him stripped of his credentials.
1: I bet he's had to take down his Texas Tech flag from behind the bench.
0: Yeah. Really? Yeah. He's wearing Texas Tech gear under his robes. That is ridiculous. Man, I just heard that on the surf. No wonder everybody's so mad about this. That's crazy. If they win the national championship, man, I know something. You think I'm not going to be mad at him?
1: They're saying they could with him there.
0: Unbelievable. Chad Larson is 50 years old. This goes to South Carolina as well. Mount Pleasant, South Carolina. For a couple of weeks, a group of teenagers have been playing Ding Dong Ditch. They would ring his doorbell and then run. So, last Monday night, he did what you do. He hid in his bushes, in his neighbor's bushes, saw what happened, ambushed the kids as they got off their bikes to go and ring the doorbell, grabbed one by the neck, grabbed him inside, held a rock to his head, and said, quote, "I should hit you with this rock." He's been arrested for kidnapping. I want those kids hung up by their Buster Browns. You tell me, Lisa, can this guy have any kind of legal recourse to get out of this? Because what is he supposed to do? You know, nobody's going to help him in this situation. They're just teenagers ringing the doorbell. What do you think?
3: Yeah, they were pretty young teenagers, too, I think. And so he was napping, and they've been doing this to him for weeks. But this was the final straw because the dude was napping. And you know how awful it is to be rudely awakened from a nap, right?
0: Yes, I do.
3: I don't know about you, but I am a bear when that happens.
0: That's right, yes.
3: And so he turned into a bear, and that's what prompted him to go out and hide. And he literally tackled them as they rode their bikes. And then as he was dragging the kid into the house, somehow he knocked his handle off his front door, and so he actually couldn't open the door. when the police arrived, here's the homeowner standing there with the kid and a rock looking out this door, and the cops have to go find the doorknob and reattach it so they can get the kid out of there. But no, he is in a world of trouble. So, I mean, they charged him with felonies that are basically kidnapping, and basically, he's facing 50 years in prison.
0: 50 years in prison because
3: 50
0: he not
3: years in prison.
0: That is ridiculous. Yeah. I mean, these kids are the ones at fault. Yeah. I'm sorry. I mean, he went too far, but you drive somebody crazy, you know.
1: Well, let me ask you this, okay? Yeah. Let me just pose this question to you, Chris Kelly.
0: Yeah.
1: If you're the parent of one of the kids, how do you feel? Because do you go and say, "I don't want him charged with this," but he's also tackled and drug your kid into his house?
0: I would say, look, I'd like to talk to him and say, "Do you realize you shouldn't have done this? But I know my kid shouldn't have done it either." So I would say, can we have a happy medium here? Get these reduced to misdemeanors. I'm going to make sure our kids never come to your house again, and let's be decent neighbors. No, I would not want him put to jail for 50 years for doing that. If I was a parent and did that, Lisa, would it carry any weight?
3: So here, one of the problems with this guy, he's not making it any easier on himself, because one of the things that everybody keeps saying is if this guy just said, "Wow, I really overreacted, I shouldn't have done this, but you know, but those kids, you know, kind of pushed me over the edge, and I'm sorry I did this." But he's not. He still is just going off about the kids. He's still really angry. He still blames it all on them. He's not taking any responsibility for kind of the unhinged aspect of what he did. And so, but what ultimately I think will happen is, because he doesn't have any priors or anything, and you know, he was kind of a normal guy, you know, until this happened. I don't think he ever had any problems with his neighbors. So I think what they will do is they'll reduce that felony kidnapping down to a charge of unlawful confinement, which is no more than 20 years incarceration. They'll probably be able to get him. But, I mean, that's better than 50. But
0: well, yeah.
3: I think he'll probably end up getting sentenced to 10 years, though.
0: God.
3: It's up to 20, and I think the least they can do is 10.
0: He's going
3: to
0: be in jail 10 years because those little rugrats rang his doorbell 2 weeks in a row, and he overreacted.
1: Yeah, but not helping yourself. Even just to stay out of jail, even if I didn't mean it, I'd be like,
0: but see,
1: I'm so sorry.
0: Isn't it crazy how the law works? This guy
3: shows some remorse. Yeah, he really does, because that's what the authorities were saying is, look, you know, we want to work with this guy, but he's still kind of unhinged.
0: Do it again!
2: I was going to say, when he gets out.
3: Both of them in the house.
0: Yeah.
2: When he gets out, he's going to turn into John Wick.
0: Hell yeah.
2: He's going to kill these kids.
0: Those kids are going to be 25 years old. He's going to go after. I just feel like the law is so weird. Like, this guy could do 10 years in jail, Diddy's out in, 6 months. That kind of thing.
1: Yeah.
0: It just, I look at it and I'm like, what's going on, Lisa, you don't control the law. You just know the law backwards and forwards. As always, you've done a tremendous job. Fantastic work. Listen, we're off next Friday. We're going to talk to you on Thursday. Is that okay?
3: Yeah, looking forward to it.
0: There she is, Lisa Lanier, our official attorney. Have a great weekend.
3: You too. Have a wonderful weekend.
0: There she goes. 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All that music can only mean one thing.
1: I love the next hour and change of the show.
0: You do.
1: It's BB Shea's time to shine.
0: It is.
1: Mm-hmm. It's sports, rap.
0: Yep, that's right.
1: It's the only time we give them.
0: What does this music mean?
1: You're all changing the state.
0: it's put up or Shea up time. Sports trivia with BB Shea. He's never lost a game. Can you be the first person to beat him? How much money do you get if you do it? It's in BB Shea's pocket. How much you got?
1: I got $30.
0: $30. 10 questions about sports trivia. Caller number 15 plays next. Two Guys Named Chris.
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0: The game is put up or Shay up. Sports trivia. BB Shay is undefeated, 8-0 in his entire career. Today, he's playing against John. John works in college athletics. It'd be a shame for me to drop him from this goal. No. I'd be like that Texas judge.
1: That's exactly what the Texas judge would do.
2: I can't hear you.
0: Yeah.
2: Sorry.
0: Let that quarterback for Texas Tech keep on playing. Even if gamble. John is on the line to play. And hello, John. How you doing?
3: I'm good. How are you, sir?
0: Doing real well, thank you.
1: Can you tell us what college you work for? Are you not allowed?
3: Sure. I work at High Point University.
0: Oh, well, okay. Okay. Well, a nice run in the NCAA tournament this past year.
3: Yeah, it was impressive.
0: Very much so. Let's put 2 minutes on the clock here. The Panthers are represented here today.
1: That's right.
0: High Point University. We have 2 minutes on the clock. We'll give you 10 questions about sports trivia. BB Shay can't hear him. He's out in a soundproof isolation chamber. When he comes back in, he'll get the same 10 questions. Whoever gets more right is the winner and takes all his money. Today it's $30. If you tie, we'll give you half that. That's $15. And we'll start the clock after I complete the first question. John, are you ready?
3: Yes, sir.
0: Good luck. How many three-point baskets shots beyond the three-point line did Shaquille O'Neal make in his entire career?
3: Three.
0: No. The longest down and distance to go in NFL history was when the New England Patriots faced a fourth and what in a game in 1971. Within 10 yards, the Patriots had fourth down and what?
3: Ooh. You say 56.
0: Yes. Jackie Robinson made his Major League Baseball debut on April 15, 1947, breaking baseball's color barrier. Did the Dodgers play on that day, the Boston Braves, the New York Giants, or the Cincinnati Reds?
3: Let's go with the Giants.
0: No. In what decade did the San Jose Sharks hockey team play their first ever game?
3: Ooh, the 90s?
0: Yes. What current college football head coach is this?
4: But what I told him tonight was, listen, we give you scholarships, we give you, stipends and meals and a place to live. We give you nice uniforms. I can't give you guts, and I can't give you heart. And tonight, hey, it was BYOG, bring your own guts.
0: Who's that?
3: Dabo Swinney?
0: Yes. Who was the Miami Dolphins starting quarterback the last time they won the Super Bowl?
3: Bob Greasy.
0: Yes. The Hurricanes are playing the Golden Knights in this year's Stanley Cup Finals. Who'd the Canes play when they won the Cup in 2006?
3: Let me pass on that.
0: Which quarterback won more Super Bowl for the Cowboys, Troy Aikman or Roger Staubach?
3: Troy Aikman.
0: Yes. Tom Brady was recently asked who the best pure thrower of the football at quarterback has ever been. Did he say Aaron Rodgers, Joe Montana, or Brady himself?
3: He said Joe Montana.
0: No. The Knicks just set a record by overcoming a 29-point deficit to win Game 4 of the NBA Finals. What team did hold the record, overcoming a 24-point deficit, also in Game 4 of an NBA Finals?
3: Pass.
0: Hurricanes, last time they won? Out of time. Sorry, you got five.
1: Solid five.
0: Solid five. Oh, I'm playing Chris Gibbs music.
1: We always do this.
0: Apologies.
1: I got to get that out of there.
0: Yep. Get that out of there.
1: Maybe more.
0: Fiver.
1: Ooh, fiver. Ooh. Let me say this. A five.
0: Oh, yeah. Hard five. Yeah. Scrabbled it together. What do you think? Five, BB Shay. Here it comes. What do you think? Guy's in college athletics.
1: He is. BB, I love you, but I'm going to have to go tie today.
0: What do you think? Tie.
1: 5-5. This is a tougher game.
0: What do you think?
5: I want him to win, so I'm going to say a 6.
0: I think it'll be either a 5 or a 6.
1: Yeah.
0: Prove us wrong. Get in there and all right. Get all 10. All right. Prove us wrong.
1: Do it. Do something you've never done.
5: He's really taking some heat today. I really, really want him to win.
0: He's very hateable.
1: As somebody who always and will always prove people right, prove us wrong.
0: Prove us wrong, BB Shay. We don't believe in you. We have no belief in you. Prove us wrong. John got one that I was surprised that he got. That's a pretty tough question. Okay, we have 2 minutes on the clock for it. 5 is the number to beat. It's BB Shay Sports Trivia. Good luck, sir. Let me get everything ready, and we'll start the clock after the first question. We begin. How many three-point baskets, shots beyond the three-point line, did Shaquille O'Neal make in his entire career?
1: I think he only made one.
0: That's right. The longest down and distance to go in NFL history was when the New England Patriots faced a fourth and what in a game in 1971. Within 10 yards, the Patriots had fourth and what?
1: Oh, geez. 70.
0: Yes. Jackie Robinson made his Major League Baseball debut on April 15, 1947, breaking baseball's color barrier. The Dodgers that day played against the Boston Braves, New York Giants, or Cincinnati Reds?
1: Boston Braves.
0: Yes. In what decade did the San Jose Sharks hockey team play their first ever game?
1: I think they came in the 90s.
0: That's correct. What current college football coach is this speaking?
4: But what I told him tonight was, listen, we give you scholarships, we give you, you know, stipends and meals and a place to live. We give you nice uniforms. I can't give you guts, and I can't give you heart. And tonight, hey, it was BYOG, bring your own guts.
0: Who's that?
1: That's Dabo.
0: Yes. Who was the Miami Dolphins starting quarterback the last time they won the Super Bowl?
1: The Miami Dolphins, last time they won the Super Bowl. Oh, God. I have no clue.
0: The Hurricanes are currently playing the Golden Knights in this year's Stanley Cup Finals. Who did the Canes play when they last won the Cup in 2006?
1: The Colorado Avalanche.
0: No. Which quarterback won more Super Bowls for the Cowboys, Troy Aikman or Roger Staubach?
1: Aikman.
0: Yes. Tom Brady was recently asked, who's the best pure thrower of the football at quarterback you've ever seen? Did he say Aaron Rodgers, Joe Montana, or Brady himself?
1: I know he's a 49ers fan. I'm going to say Joe Montana.
0: No. The Knicks just set the record by overcoming a 29-point deficit to win Game 4 of the NBA Final. What team did hold the record, overcoming a 24-point deficit, also in a Game 4 of an NBA Finals? Two seconds.
1: The Bulls?
0: It is not the Bulls. That is a 6-5 win.
1: Wow, BB. You proved us wrong.
0: I hate you.
1: Damn. Great job, BB.
0: We might do something we've never done before. Save a game. Are we keeping this? We ain't never replaying this. We're not going to replay this.
1: No, that's not even on. Well, no one's demanding
0: we
1: that.
0: We didn't record it or anything, did we?
1: No, we don't record. Save it for the SPCA lady. She listens so much. On Friday after 8, we don't record. 8:20.
0: Yeah, there's no point.
1: We keep Lisa because she's great.
0: Yeah, she's really good. But after that, it's like
1: erase the tapes. New week.
0: We're as much as home. John, 6-5. Good try. Sir. Great game. Best game. Best game so far. Yeah. Nicely done. 6-5. There's one. Let's see.
1: Both of them got one I did not expect either to get.
0: Me too. I'll give you that answer. I know it's the fourth down and whatever. That was crazy to me that y'all got that right.
1: That was good. Well, I was surprised that John got the quarterback, the Dolphins quarterback.
0: Oh, he did. Mm-hmm. He did.
1: Yeah. Okay.
0: You did not. You got the Boston Braves. He said the New York Giants. Great game, John. Let's go through them now. It's all sports. Shaquille O'Neal. You also got this one. He didn't. One make.
2: 2 seconds. The clock reset. Shaquille O'Neal. Unbelievable.
0: When he played for the Magic.
2: 15 points in the quarter for O'Neal.
0: As the clock was winding down.
1: That's why he did it.
0: How many do you think he attempted?
1: Oh, one?
0: 22.
1: Oh, man.
0: He was 1 for 22 in his career. That one banked in early in his career. That's it for Shaquille O'Neal. Longest down and distance to go in NFL history. Patriots versus Cowboys in a game in 1971. Patriots faced 4th and 63. You were a little over.
1: I can't take credit. That was a total guess.
0: Oh, well, you said 70. Yeah. Both of you missed by 7 yards. He said 56. You said 70. Okay. 63. It's okay. I mean, he's winning 10 either way.
1: You know, the breakdown was just penalty after penalty.
0: I had to be in a sack. Yeah. But I couldn't find any. I wanted like the play-by-play, but I couldn't find it. 4th and 63. They punted.
5: Oh, man.
1: I don't know, guys. I think we should go for it.
0: That may be the only time in history where the punt, or one of the few times, didn't go to where like the first down stick was. You can punt at 63 yards. Jackie Robinson made his major league debut.
6: In the last half of the second inning, Robinson gets the first hit off Ford. It's a homer into the left field stand.
0: They were playing the Boston Braves. That audio did not come from that game. He went 0 for 3 in his opening game.
1: Chris Kelly would have been on the wrong side of history of that game.
0: Nope. I don't ever like to say it.
1: Thank God. Sometimes it's good you were born when you were.
7: Who's betting?
0: What? What's this guy doing here?
8: Hold on now. What did I buy a ticket to?
7: What is this? I didn't sign up for this.
1: Yeah.
0: Who's this guy playing for the Dodgers?
1: Yeah, Lonnie L's grandfather's on the wrong side of history.
0: I don't like to talk about it. Let's not talk about it. Here's the first ever coach of the San Jose Sharks.
9: We're off to a pretty good start. We've got a solid foundation to build on, but we've got a lot of young players that need more experience.
0: Scintillating. That was
1: It's just never made sense to me to have the San Jose Sharks.
0: 1991. I love their logo. It's the Sharks.
1: Great logo.
0: Bites the stick in half.
1: Unbelievable logo, but it just never made sense.
0: Have they
1: still
0: won
1: doesn't.
0: It? Have they won it? I don't know.
1: I don't think they have.
0: I don't know if they have or not, honestly.
2: Dabo Swinney.
4: But what I told him tonight was, listen, we give you scholarships. We give you, stipends and meals and a place to live. We give you nice uniforms. I can't give you guts, and I can't give you heart. And tonight, it was BYOG, bring your own guts.
0: I met him.
5: Oh, maybe. He must have loved you.
0: I met him.
1: No, this is all. Don't let him. He thinks he met him.
0: We're at Myrtle Beach. Me and Diesel and Coop and a couple other guys. White boy weekend.
1: Yep.
0: Drunk as skunks. Walking back to the hotel to pee. High rise. There at the pool. Guy sitting there with a Clemson hat on. Diesel said, is that Dabo Swinney? I said, you damn right.
1: Yeah. Let's see. Yeah. Where else would there be a middle-aged white man? With a Clemson hat on in Myrtle Beach.
0: Yeah. Well, you know why I know it was him? He was like going through some paperwork. Like, had a briefcase out there too, and he was sitting there shirtless, like sunning himself. And I was like, "Yeah, that's Dabo. There's no question in my mind. That's Dabo.
1: Just signing some scholarships.
0: That's Dabo." You had the first five right, and I thought, "Dang, he's already tied." I thought he's going for perfecto. Then you missed the Miami Dolphins starting quarterback last time they won. You don't know the name.
10: I know Dan Marino never won. I don't know before that.
0: Bob Greasy.
11: Third and four. Greasy to the corner to Cooley. He's got him. Cooley.
0: You don't know Greasy?
1: I've heard of Greasy.
0: He's a Hall of Famer.
1: Yeah, but Bob wouldn't know.
0: No. You know, the other thing, in some of those Super Bowls, his numbers are like 4 for 8 for 49 yards. You know, they didn't throw it. They ran it. Well, that's how they all did then. I mean, they ran it over everybody. I was a little bit surprised you didn't know this. Canes.
2: They have been absolutely relentless. Brindamore with the net empty. Pronger drops it away. The Carolina Hurricanes have won the Stanley Cup.
0: In 7 games over the Edmonton Oilers. In Raleigh in 2006. Brindamore was the captain. Now he's the coach.
1: Okay.
0: Trying to do it again. Could be another game 7. Could be game 6. This one puts you over the top. What quarterback won more Super Bowls for the Cowboys?
2: Just inside the Bills 20. Aikman. Touchdown, Michael Irvin.
0: 3 for Aikman, 2 for Staubach. Good one. Tom Brady was recently asked, who's the best pure thrower of the football you've ever seen?
12: Rodgers. In trouble. It's going to get there. He turned 32 yesterday. Does he have a vintage moment in him?
0: As a Hail Mary.
12: Rodgers.
0: Aaron Rodgers over Detroit.
10: I wouldn't think he would have picked a contemporary of his.
0: I was a little surprised, too.
10: Yeah.
0: And he grew up a 49er fan.
10: Exactly.
1: God, and look how they made him sound old at 32.
0: I know. He's a 32. Good,
1: 32 now. Let's see if he still has that vintage moment.
0: He's coming back. Can he heave the ball 60 yards?
1: Yeah.
0: They beat Detroit in that great game. Remember that? He's good at a Hail Mary pass.
10: He is.
0: At his prime, he could put the ball where he wanted. I mean, he could put it.
1: Yeah.
0: But Montana was pure too, man. I mean, he was great.
1: You had some great choices there.
0: Yeah. Well, I thought that was my trap. I was like, you're going to say Montana because he grew up a 49er fan. And the Knicks just overcame a 29-point deficit to win game 4 of the NBA Finals. What team held that record coming back from 24 down in game 4 of an NBA Finals as well? In 2008.
10: Lakers.
0: Celtics.
1: Oh.
0: Over Lakers.
12: And the Celtics are going to take a 3-1 lead in these finals. What an amazing turnaround here in game 4. Down 24 in the second quarter. Down 20 in the third. They come back and win game 4.
0: You'd think that would stand for a long time. Stood for, 18 years. That's it. We'll play again next Friday. Should we keep this game?
1: Yeah. I mean, the man's undefeated. We can't stop it. We got to keep this.
0: 9-0.
1: Yeah.
0: 9-0.
1: Going for double digits next week.
10: Oh, yeah.
0: Makes him all the more
1: hateable. Like we've been doing this a lot longer than just.
0: God, doesn't it? Really? Yeah. The time just draws out like a blade. You know what? Our friend here is doing. We haven't even made any mention of this yet. Biggie's going to try to set a Guinness Book of World Records record in a moment.
5: Yeah.
0: Naming Chinese foods. If you haven't heard this, there's a reason. We tried to keep it under wraps.
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14: For today, sunny with a high of 90. Overnight, cloudy skies with a low of 78. And for tomorrow, plenty of sunshine with a high of 91. 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

0: This is weird because we played this, I want to say, on a day when Biggie was not here last week, and then we replayed it. A guy set a record, and I guess there's a show or podcast where you go on to try to set a record in the Guinness Book, and he did by naming Chinese food dishes as many as he could in 30 seconds, and you have to have them from memory from your favorite Chinese restaurant, and you get the 30 seconds. He had to beat 15, and he got 40. Now, they had a person from Guinness there and all that kind of stuff. We don't. We don't
1: know.
0: Biggie said, I can do it. We're like, okay, do it. And we never follow through with anything like that. So today, in the rehearsal, Biggie doesn't come to rehearsal. He never does. He's excused from dress rehearsal. And BB Shea said, is Biggie setting a record today? I was like, what are you talking about?
2: He's been here. That's the record.
0: Is this 5 days in a row?
2: Is that his record?
0: And BB says, no, that Chinese food thing. He's like, what are you talking about, Chinese food?

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1: Look at the menu. He's like, I need to look at that menu.
2: I got to check one thing.
3: Yep. All right. We'll make sure you get it right.
1: Can't look at the menu while you're doing it, of course. Okay. By the way, interestingly, and Baby Shay loves that clip.
4: That's my favorite thing of the year.
1: That's your favorite thing of the year.
4: Yeah. Just the idea of a fat guy just saying Chinese menu.
1: Yeah. You're getting ready to see it in person.
4: Yeah. I'm so excited.
1: You're getting ready to put your eyes on it right in the room. That's what you're getting ready to see.
2: So I've been practicing this week.
1: Mm-hmm.
2: A lot tougher. It's one of those where you hear and I'm like, oh, I can do that. But
1: is it a little surprising to you that the record was 15? I mean, he blew it out of the water.
2: Oh, he blew it out,
1: I bet people just didn't know about the record.
2: No.
1: Everybody could do 20, you know?
2: Yeah.
1: If you found out about this 2 weeks ago, you'd probably set the record. Now he's got it at 40,
2: which is a lot harder than...
1: And then Biggie said, you know, and I hate to even bring this up. I mean, yesterday, Biggie got a brand new cat, and he said, oh, I'm lucky I don't have the cat yet because I'm practicing all these Chinese food. And, you know, she'd look at me like I was crazy. Plus, as I want to point out, you got the Chinese food connection to cat. You know.
2: She'd have thought I was naming all the dishes I was going to put her in.
1: I bet she'd look on the toilet.
2: I'm just walking around saying Chinese dishes, and she's just staring at me like,
1: can you imagine? What? What?
2: Chicken fried rice, beef fried rice.
1: She just stared at it. I mean, before she'd run from you. Oh, man.
2: Because I do. I look insane just walking around my house yelling Chinese dishes.
1: Oh, yeah. That's how he's practicing.
2: Yeah.
1: You got these two things coming together at the same time. Oh, no.
5: She thought she found a safe home.
1: We should have cleared this with HR. All the SPACA ladies beating on the window.
2: My application's being redacted.
1: What?
2: Yeah.
1: That's the guy that did the Chinese record? It is.
2: Yeah.
1: He's getting a cat.
2: Chicken fried rice, beef fried rice, shrimp fried rice. That cat had been under the couch.
1: License revoked. Yeah. Don't we need to give this cat away? Not to that guy. That sick pervert. No. We're not doing that.
2: Luckily, it was just me.
1: You think that sicko's getting our cat now? No way. Okay, we're going to put 30 seconds on the clock for you now.
2: Okay.
1: 30 seconds. Now, we don't have a Guinness official.
2: No.
1: He's liable to do the thing. He'd probably win it and we'd be like, oh, sorry.
5: What are you going to do?
2: I don't know. This is a lot tougher than I thought.
1: How many? There's got to be 100 items.
5: I think there's about 200 on there.
1: Yeah.
5: I mean, there's like these two sections right here are 50.
1: I see.
2: Yeah.
1: What's the restaurant?
5: It's called Wonderful Chinese Restaurant. It's a local place. On Lee's Chapel Road.
2: God, it took years to get that name.
1: What
2: should we name it? I don't know.
1: Wonderful Chinese Restaurant. Man.
2: Good idea.
1: Break the bank on that one. Yeah, okay, that's it.
2: That's
1: nobody
2: it. We got it.
1: It's called Wonderful Chinese Restaurant.
5: Yes.
1: That's Biggie's favorite.
5: It's wonderful.
2: What's good here? Everything's wonderful.
1: It's wonderful.
5: It's in the name.
1: Okay.
2: Okay, here we go.
1: Well, let's give you a countdown. Now, Rachel and I will each make a little hash mark.
2: Okay.
1: Every time you get one, and we'll compare numbers.
5: I'm nervous about this part.
1: Well, me too.
5: When this guy was doing it, I was trying to tally it, and I was like,
1: hard.
5: He just starts running them all together.
1: I can hear her a little click. I think she's clicking a number.
2: Yeah, I think she is too.
1: And she's going, we just have our own pens and paper in here. So I'll give you a little countdown. You start, and we'll compare numbers when we're done. All right?
2: Okay.
1: On your mark, get set. Go.
2: Chicken fried rice, beef fried rice, pork fried rice, shrimp fried rice, house fried rice, beef lo mein, chicken lo mein, shrimp lo mein, house lo mein, pork lo mein, egg foo young, chicken egg foo 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
1: Ugh. I have you at 5, 10, 15, 20, 20, 29.
5: I have 29.
1: That's pretty close.
2: That was great.
5: That's pretty good.
1: Do it again. When you stop, there's like, oh, that's it. There's no chance. Really, even if you're perfect, that guy's really good.
2: Oh, he's unbelievable.
1: Let's do it again next week.
2: I really want to try to get to 40.
1: That would be a record.
4: I think if you could get to 40. The way you stopped, you could have got there.
2: Yeah, I was. The pause is, I'll tell you what the brain switch is.

0: So I've been studying like all the fried rices because you can do fried rice, lo mein.
1: Well, that's what he
0: egg foo young.
1: Record holder.
0: Yeah. And you hit all through those, but then my mind switched to appetizers, and that's where I got hung up.
2: Mm-hmm.
1: That's pretty good.
0: But I mean, and frankly, the dishes are pretty simple. It's like orange chicken, chicken with vegetables.
1: Mm-hmm.
0: You know, you can run through all the lo meins, all the chow meins.
1: Yeah.
0: Pepper steak, beef pepper steak, chicken pepper steak.
1: Nice effort. Nice effort.
0: That's better than I thought. Yeah.
2: And he, I think he had to practice too. So.
1: Definitely. He did. Mm-hmm. He said he practiced a lot. Yeah. That, sadly, is the greatest thing Biggie's ever done.
0: Yeah. And I get, oh man, I get the cat next Thursday. I can't.
1: No more practice. Yeah, you can't. You only have one more week.
0: Just not come out.
1: Have six more days to break this record, or that's it. Then you'll be a cat owner.
0: Oh,
1: what a sick monster this guy is. Terrible. Coming up here on the Two Guys Named Chris Show.
0: What a shocker effect. Guy's good at naming Chinese dishes. Literally, everyone's listening to the radio going, and?
1: Yeah, big deal.
0: Yeah.
1: Other guy was pretty beefy himself. Two Guys Named Chris Show. How many gators have been removed from Disney World in 10 years? Oh, how about a Biggie, patented Biggie high-low on this here? Two Guys Named Chris.
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1: If you missed it a minute ago, Big E went for a world record by trying to name Chinese dishes off the menu of his favorite Chinese place, Wonderful Chinese Restaurant. And he got close, 29.
0: That was more than I got hung up. I knew where it was going to happen, and I practiced and practiced, and it still happened.
1: That right there at the
0: appetizer switch.
1: The switchover.
0: Yeah.
1: And then B.B. Shea won a sports trivia game 6-5. To run his record all time to 9 wins and no losses in that game. Very impressive. Even though you were playing a guy who worked in the sports department of a local university. Two notes about it. One, remember early this morning I said I got an email from a guy who said B.B. Shea is such a perfectly nice person who has good opinions and is very quirky and fun. And yet I hate him to the point that I want to punch him in the face every time.
0: So wrong. So wrong.
1: I know. And it's like, why? Why? Well, that same person has emailed me back, and he said, once again, B.B. Shea has fantastic sports knowledge, but it reminds me of the fat kid that's always sitting in his room watching ESPN, eating peanut butter and jelly sandwiches and jerking off.
0: Well, that was three of us.
18: Oh, yeah.
0: Yeah. There's three of us on the show that fits,
1: that
0: too.
1: Was, we were sports
2: kids. I was going to say, I'm not one of them, right?
1: No, you wouldn't. No, okay. You wouldn't do that. But that was a really fun thing to do.
0: God, that was my afternoon, yeah.
1: God,
0: when you were Sports Center. Oh, that's when Sports Center was all day long.
1: When you're 17, going to town. And then Biggie, with your, and what an excellent point here. I never thought of this. With your knowledge of Chinese restaurants and the Chinese menu, I never thought of this take, but it's a really good one. Sometimes you walk into a Chinese restaurant that you've ordered from, and the person running the register is a boy who's about 9.
0: Yep.
1: Okay, that happens. Well, I didn't realize this. What you should be thinking is, this is about to be some great Chinese food.
0: Absolutely.
1: Because nobody speaks English except the 9-year-old boy. That's why he has to run the register. Is it legal? Of course not. But it's so good, the cops look the other way. They're giving up. Yeah. They're letting you have this.
0: Through my years, I can't tell you how many times I'd walk in and there would be a young child manning the register and running back and forth. But frankly, he spoke English.
1: A fantastic take on your part. And that's going to be the best food. Because
0: 100%.
1: Everybody back there is native Chinese and speaks nothing but Chinese. Mm-hmm. You know that.
0: I worked at my old pizza place 20 years ago. We worked next to a Chinese restaurant.
11: Mm-hmm.
0: And the kids did all the talking.
11: Yeah, yeah.
0: And they would come over, push the door open, and just yell, "Trade!"
11: Yeah.
0: And I'd say, "Sure, what do y'all want?" "Chicken wings." All right.
11: They didn't want your pizza.
0: I was always a little suspect then after that of Chinese chicken wings, and here's why. They never wanted pizza, but they always wanted, like, 25 buffalo wings.
11: Instead of their own wings.
0: Yeah, and we'd get whatever we wanted for who was working.
11: And the wings at a Chinese restaurant are abnormally large. Those
0: they
11: little
0: are.
11: Drumettes are
0: They're
11: big.
0: Great, They're but that good. Always sticks with me is mm-hmm. they never got pizza. They always got wings.
11: What's the flavor on that drumette from a chicken
0: Well,
11: Chinese
0: a lot of times
11: place?
0: Just plain, just...
11: Teriyaki?
0: Sometimes they'll do a... you can get a teriyaki coated, but a lot of times Chinese chicken wings are just plain, just fried.
11: Yeah, I guess that's right. I haven't had those in a long time. Were you always suspect? There was a place here called Panda Inn. It closed many years ago. I loved it. God, the crab rangoon.
0: Good. Oh, man. I'll tell you this. All this Chinese talk makes me want Chinese.
11: No kidding.
0: Crab rangoon is the best.
2: Hey, we got a menu right here, guys.
11: Crab rangoon. There's a hot cream cheese in there that
0: nothing like it.
11: If you bite into it just right, it'll squirt out. I'd go there for lunch. It's like $5. We get three plates. Fantastic.
0: It was the best.
11: That's how I got so fat. I mean, I was eating Chinese food. The crab rangoon, there was something else like in a little, in a pot. It was almost like pasta around it. Inside was some meat.
0: Yeah, there's always a wonton, yeah.
11: That's it. It
0: was wonton, yeah.
11: God, that was good. That's great food.
0: Yeah.
11: Now, bringing it out, they were not Chinese. They were Hispanic.
0: Yes.
11: And I would say, let's bring our cultures together. You know, that's what I was always saying.
2: Okay.
0: Look, one of the best Chinese restaurants when I was growing up was run by a Hispanic family.
11: Really?
0: Yeah. There were no Chinese citizens, any people working in the restaurant.
11: But the food was great.
0: It was unbelievably good Chinese food, and they owned it, and they were Hispanic because you got the Chinese food, but they also had a grocery section that sold all homemade tortillas. I mean, you could just do all your shopping right there.
11: I hate y'all, Miss Panda Inn. That was great Chinese, and it was cheap, and the buffet.
0: That was delicious.
2: Oh. Ooh, a buffet.
11: Delicious. And that's what we'd get for lunch. It was $6 and
0: I know.
11: The tons. Bob, you want to comment on Chinese food also? Go ahead.
18: Yeah, I don't really know why, but my father went to China many times, and he said that Chinese food was much better in America than it was in China.
11: I believe that.
0: Oh, we've Americanized. It's all, you know, I think our Chinese menu is basically like what we know from like San Francisco early.
19: USA!
0: Yeah.
19: USA! USA!
11: We take food like pizza and make it better. Yeah. Same with Chinese food.
0: Yeah, like I don't think General Tso's chicken is even a remote thing in China.
11: Who is General Tso? We don't care.
0: They don't fry the chicken like we do.
2: And
0: yeah,
2: we always talk about how unhealthy Chinese food is here because I mean people in China are in great shape usually.
11: Yes. I believe I told you the other day when we first heard of this record, and thank you, Bob. When I was growing up, they were like Chinese food's great for you. There's nobody fat in China, and that's why we'd eat Chinese food. That's probably really racist to say, but they were like nobody's fat in China. Go eat Chinese food. Well, and it turns out it's awful for you because we eat something different, you know, entirely different.
0: Yeah.
11: Plus,
0: yeah,
2: and huge portions. Oh, I mean, those big things of the lo mein.
11: I saw that.
20: Oh, lo mein. I want lo mein.
2: Sorry.
11: Delicious.
0: Yeah.
11: Terrible for you. Mm-hmm. I read a thing today that compared to 50 years ago, the portion size in a restaurant is 30-something percent larger.
0: Oh, God. Mm-hmm. USA, USA.
19: USA!
11: I bet these Euros come over and they're like, yes. That's why they love America. Yeah. That's why they love chili so much.
0: Yeah, they're shocked at what they get.
11: Yeah, huge. But now we're upset because things are shrinking. You know, they used to even be bigger than that. I knew a woman goes to the gym with me. She went to Japan about 3 years ago. And they brought out little tiny plates to eat on at the restaurant. And she's like, what's this, the appetizer? And they were like, No, that's it.
0: That's all you have.
11: That's the meal.
0: We hope you're full.
11: Don't you dare. Debbie, you wanted to comment on Chinese food. Go ahead.
21: I was just mentioning that I worked at Vincenzo's in Winston-Salem for about 21 years.
11: Mm-hmm.
21: And we would trade occasionally with chicken and pickles and some Asian restaurants.
11: Yep.
21: And they never wanted pizza, and we kind of found out that they are not big into eating a lot of cheese.
11: Oh, yes. Okay. Well, that makes sense. On that Chinese buffet, there was no cheese. The cream cheese and the crab rangoon was it. You're right. Mm-hmm. That's a good point. They don't eat cheese.
0: Okay.
1: Okay, great. Yes, thank you.
21: They would do sandwiches, and like they said, they would do chicken wings as well.
1: Yeah. What's your favorite Chinese dish?
21: Oh, man. Sesame chicken, and I also love beef lo mein.
1: Can't go wrong.
0: Yeah.
1: Both are great. All those things you mentioned, they're good. They're all just really good. Thank you very much, Debbie. Appreciate it. I don't think you were here for the first time around when we heard this guy set the record. You were out last week. We had the discussion of MSG, and we were surprised to learn, you know, MSG was a thing in Chinese food. Everyone's like, oh, it's terrible for you.
0: That's all I ever heard growing up. I still have no clue what it is.
1: Well, interestingly, it's monosodium glutamate, and it's a seasoning in Chinese food. Well, Tu Will Hardo weighed in and said that it's called Chinese restaurant syndrome. One person put a story out there that it was awful for you, and it was fraudulent. That is not true. And it got picked up in newspapers in the 70s, and we all believed it was awful for you. It's no worse for you than like salt.
0: Of course.
1: You know, it's just, but no, you thought it was. They said it's terrible for you, and that's not the case. It's like sodium, high sodium, and can give you, like, if you don't tolerate sodium well, can cause you problems. But for the most part, it's not
2: and some
1: horrible.
2: People are allergic to it.
1: Well, yes.
2: But other than that.
1: Yeah, then you're okay. Let's do the high-low here. This is an animal story. It started with a tragedy. 10 years ago, a child was killed by an alligator at Walt Disney World. It's the 10-year anniversary of that. Do you remember that? The kid was out where they were staying in a very nice area of Walt Disney World, and kids could wade out into the water, and he did. And an alligator got him. It was
0: horrible.
1: God, it was terrible. I mean, it just felt so bad for everyone. And they, right then, Disney put up blockades everywhere. You are no longer allowed in the water. There's signage everywhere. And they have removed alligators from the Disney property in the 10 years since. So, I wouldn't even know where to begin on this. Let's give you a biggie high-low. How many alligators have been removed from the Disney property in the last 10 years? Are you ready?
0: Yeah.
1: Go.
0: 1,000.
1: Lower.
0: 500.
1: Lower.
0: 200.
1: Higher.
0: 250.
1: Higher.
0: 300.
1: Higher.
0: 350.
1: Higher.
0: 400.
1: Higher.
0: 450.
1: Lower.
0: 425.
1: Lower.
0: 415.
1: Lower.
0: 410.
1: Higher.
0: 411.
1: Higher.
0: 412. 413.
1: Higher.
0: 414.
1: Yes. 414 alligators, all rehomed.
0: Mm-hmm.
2: Allegedly
1: to areas of Florida,
0: yes,
1: to their natural habitat. But that in 2016 alone, the year that tragedy happened, 83 gators were removed.
0: Gators are everywhere in Florida. I mean, everywhere.
1: It's a little surprising that Disney allowed people to go out into that water at that time, but nobody thought anything about it. You know, he was in it.
0: Well, especially because I've played Disney golf courses.
1: Yes,
0: and they have signs up at every water hole saying. Mm-hmm. Hey, that's a gator. I told you my brother-in-law.
1: Yeah.
0: The warning's there on all the property. It says, don't get near the water.
1: Yeah.
0: My brother-in-law thought it was a rock. And he's like, I'm going to go get my ball. That's a rock. And I'm like, that's not a rock. It's probably a gator.
1: That's a gator.
0: Well, the rock moved when he got close to it.
1: Yeah. That's right.
2: They look like statues. I mean, they just barely move. Obviously, they're good at hunting.
0: But I'm shocked they were letting people in the water at all.
1: Mm-hmm. Yeah. And they did.
0: Mm-hmm. Yeah.
1: And then they learned their lesson, of course.
0: Unless they probably thought, you know, because it's man-made, could gators get here? But gators travel. They find a way.
1: Yeah, so they've removed 414. Meanwhile, other end of the spectrum entirely. A small town in Japan last week spotted a bear for the first time ever, and they closed all 94 schools in the area. A black bear was in the woods outside Tokyo, and they closed 94 schools. For a week.
0: No!
1: Because there was a bear.
0: Well, most children in Japan, I think they walk to school.
1: Is that the reason? Yeah. That would be the reason.
0: I think there's more walking to school in other countries than there is here.
1: We used to walk to school all the time. You ever walk to school when you were a kid?
2: I lived, it was like a 20-minute drive to school.
1: So it was for me as well. I walked an hour to school both ways.
2: You had
1: ways.
2: Holes in your shoes. And my parents must have gone to the same school.
1: We did.
0: Yeah.
1: We loved it.
0: And van after van stopped and looked at him and said, never mind. Hey, kid, you want some free?
1: No.
0: Never mind.
1: Never mind. We're not going to do that.
0: Yeah, my dad used to call me abduction proof.
1: It's so true. I know. It was about a mile and a half, and we walked it every day. And didn't think anything about it. Do kids not walk to school anymore at all? If they live that close?
2: Unless you're across the street. That is very frowned upon.
0: Now, I will tell you, like, my nieces, they have a walking trail, because they have a neighborhood school.
11: Yeah.
0: And sometimes they're car riders and other times they're walkers. But even the teachers, like a teacher walks with all the walkers to a point where they meet the parents, and then you can walk home. They're still never walking alone.
11: Really?
0: Yeah.
11: We'd walk. So if it's 2 miles, I'd say we were 2 miles from the school. So it took us 15 minutes to walk it, and I'd walk to and from school every day. My parents never worried about it. No, and there was a big group of us that did it.
0: Yeah.
11: We'd found a used condom once. That was as bad as it got. That was pretty nasty.
0: Oh, gross.
11: I thought it was a balloon.
2: You guys weren't like, oh, no. Cool.
11: No. My friend Lynn Teal had to tell me what it was. He's like, you know, dude. He says, you know where that goes. I was like fourth grade. He goes, you know where that goes? I said, no. He goes, it goes over a guy's thing. And I was like, no.
0: I already made it into a poodle.
11: Yeah. I didn't believe him. I did not believe him.
2: How old were you?
11: 10, 11. And he goes, you put it over your thing when you're having sex. And I said, that is
0: crazy.
11: Ridiculous. You do. It turns out you do.
0: You do.
2: Well, not everybody does.
0: Yeah.
11: That's true. You probably really should. In many cases, you don't.
0: I'm actually impressed those people were being cautious.
11: Yeah.
0: They used a condom and then just threw it in the woods.
11: Yeah, so that we could find it right on the side of the road. Exactly. This date in history, Raiders of the Lost Ark. 45 years ago today, 1981.
0: The best.
11: The best. Spielberg do that one?
0: Yes.
11: Ooh, that's up there.
0: Yeah.
11: The other day we were talking about Spielberg, Jurassic Park versus E.T. God, look at that. That was yesterday. That was the anniversary of Jurassic Park and E.T. Now it's Indiana Jones, Raiders of the Lost Ark. That guy, he's got something coming out today.
0: He does. It's that Disclosure Day movie.
11: Your thoughts?
0: I don't know why, but I'm just not that interested. I don't know why. I just don't think it's going to be good.
11: I haven't read
0: any reviews, but I'm more interested in how it does at the box office.
11: What about you, BB Shane?
4: No interest.
11: Not going to see.
4: No.
11: Did you see Raiders of the Lost Ark?
4: I did. I saw it once.
11: Well, it doesn't. Did you like it?
4: It was fine. Yeah.
11: It was fine.
4: I wasn't over the moon about it.
11: At the time, it was.
4: Oh, yeah.
0: I still love it.
11: God. I do too. The opening scene is fantastic.
0: As part of this promotion, Spielberg was giving an interview and kind of guiding this guy around, the interviewer around different artifacts from his movies. They had the bike from E.T.
11: Yeah.
0: And they had the whip that Harrison Ford used. And they let him touch it and pull it out. And he said it was unbelievably heavy.
11: Oh, really?
0: Yeah. And he said that Steven Spielberg said that Harrison took it and had to practice with it all the time to try to make it look believable.
11: I bet. David, you're talking about alligators at Disney World. Go ahead.
20: So, I'm an annual pass holder, and I go a couple times a year. And about 10 years ago, we actually saw alligators in the Magic Kingdom. There's a waterway that's connected to Seven Seas Lagoon and Bay Lake that runs through Frontierland. And there's a bridge that crosses right there in front of Thunder Mountain. We were standing on that bridge and looking right down at the water, and there was about 3 or 4 alligators right there. And they were not animatronics. They were the real thing. You could look at them and tell.
11: Jeez. Scary. I mean, so many kids around there, you know? Man. Yeah, I know exactly that area you're talking about. That's a fun area. I like that Thunder Mountain Railroad. That's cool. I saw a coyote there, and my wife says that it wasn't real, but it was real. I did. Well, I wrote it with my kids. Like, there's a coyote. She goes, that's animatronic. I said, no, it's not. It's not. I kept telling her. She's like, I don't believe you. She never believed me. There's a coyote out. It's at this old mine. It's really neat. It's called Thunder Mountain Railroad.
0: I think they did away with that.
11: Did they, Thunder Mountain?
0: I think they changed into a different roller coaster.
11: They might have. Because it had like an attack and they were, you know.
0: Yeah.
11: And then what's that one that they definitely did away with? It was like Burr Rabbit and.
0: Oh, that's gone. Yeah.
11: Yeah. The Tar Baby and all that.
0: That's way gone. Yeah. Disney's trying to bury that.
11: Yeah. They didn't want their name attached. No. Let's get BB Shane. This is your hour. You've been chronicled here.
0: Yeah.
11: You had a great sports win. And now it's time to wrap up the entire week with a BB Shane patented Two Guys Named Chris rap, R-A-P. Are you ready?
0: Let's do it.
11: I'm going to drop the beat for you today to wrap up the week.
0: All right. Here we go.

0: It's a group of intellectuals, the only show to give you frying pansexual. Some people say they can't take much more. Stop arguing about the country music Rushmore. They're praying for the next time we take a week off. Just wait for Biggie and Kelly to have a beat off. The sports are this weekend, they're going to be a doozy. Chris Kelly will be watching from his brand new jacuzzi.
1: Oh, yes. Yes, that's just today. He does that. He sticks
2: so good.
1: In from this show today. That's how good he is.
3: I do want a hot tub now.
4: Should get one.
1: Suddenly I'm on it. Suddenly I'm thinking hot tub. Am I crazy? I don't know.
3: And he's right. I got several texts yesterday that said, I hear you're getting some new boop.
1: Yeah. A lot of that.
3: A lot of my friends found real humor.
1: Yeah, that's fun. That's a fun joke.
4: Yep. It's real cheap, though.
1: Oh, big time.
3: I never heard that cream of some young guy either. That is, I'm so sorry.
1: Yeah,
3: Rachel,
1: that blew your mind the other day.
3: Rachel, I'm so sorry.
1: That's Rachel thought it was hilarious.
3: Play the big money celebrity match game. She's a girl. Stop it.
1: 866-470-2GNC if you want to play. Caller's number, 9-10-11-12. 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

0: to. Interesting email from Josh, a P1, who says, you guys have been wasting your time all week on the Mount Rushmore of country music singers. How about the real important stuff, Mount Rushmore of Chinese food dishes?
1: Oh, I could do that.
2: Damn. Yeah.
1: I think that's a little easier for people.
0: Well, I don't know.
1: Well, you normally, each person has kind of their favorites, though.
0: Well, I guess, but...
1: Overall?
0: You know, all time, you know, your general styles. Yeah.
1: I think head of general styles would be general sesame chicken.
0: Yeah, I agree. I like it.
1: That's got to be up there. That's like everybody's favorite.
0: I love sesame chicken. I like lo mein. I like a lo mein.
2: Yeah. I think an egg roll's got
0: to
2: be up there.
0: Egg roll has to be on there. Egg roll is the first one on there. Must be.
2: Now, what about the fortune cookie?
0: Ooh, yeah. That's known to be Chinese. Yeah. You go to China, you're going to see fortune cookies everywhere.
1: Not true at all.
0: That's what we do. There's China.
1: I miss when they were fortunes, and I know that's a cliche statement, but now they're just kind of like, hey, you're doing a good job.
0: Is that right?
1: Mm-hmm. Yeah.
0: Yeah. They're kind of
3: there's no more so like, lazy.
1: Yeah, they're like, you will meet the love of your life. It's like, mm-hmm. Hey, you know, good job.
0: It's like an inspirational thing.
1: Yeah.
0: Now. Yeah. There have been times where... they used to be like many years ago. Well, they could be bad. You know, it's like you're going to find an untimely death or something. And they said, you can't. But we got really
3: everybody's
0: upset.
3: Everybody's going to ruin everything. You know, we got upset like getting offended.
0: Yeah, we were offended with that. Well, it made us feel bad, you know. You ever hear the thing where with your fortune cookie, you're supposed to say in bed at the end of it? That was like.
1: Mm-hmm. Oh, that's funny.
0: Yeah, it would say like you're going to make a fortune in bed. Yeah, something like that. Mm-hmm. You know, I only did it once. They say if you go to San Francisco, you can get the fortune cookies, like where they make them.
1: Oh, yeah.
0: They're warm and they're delicious. Like they come right off the assembly line and they're really, really good. Today's match game, by the way, we have a chance for you to. Oh, Brian is no longer with us, BB Shane. He must have gotten tired of my Chinese food talk and hung up. But today, so there's a line open if you want to play the Big Money Celebrity Match Game. Today, all the match game puzzles begin with the same line, Dumb Dora. So every one of them starts with Dumb Dora,
1: okay.
0: No matter what you choose. A, B, C, or D. Hoyt, you get first choice on this. A, B, C, or D. Which would you like?
4: Let's go D for disco.
0: D for disco. All right. Listen closely. Everybody write down your answer when you know the best one that will fill in the blank. I'll read you a sentence. Leave one word out of it. Leave it blank. They fill it in. You try to match them. Dumb Dora is so dumb. When her husband said he wanted a little action, she called the blank. Think about that and write down your answer. Dumb Dora is so dumb. When her husband said he wanted a little action, she called the blank. Think about it. Write it down. This is the first time in a while there's no sports tonight at all, right? There's no NBA. There's no NHL. No finals.
1: Just baseball.
0: Baseball. So no playoff sports tonight.
1: No.
0: NBA. Well, you got your World Cup, I guess. Yeah, USA plays, right?
1: Yeah, they play.
0: What time are we playing?
1: 9 p.m. Eastern.
0: Well, there's one we could get into.
1: Yeah, because there's six. It's West Coast. It's in.
0: Well, that's
1: so
0: pretty. But that's good. You know they schedule it just right. So it's a Friday night at 9 o'clock.
1: Yeah.
0: Are people having watch parties and all that?
2: Yeah, I'm going to one.
0: You are.
2: Yeah.
0: You're going to a soccer watch party.
2: Yeah, downtown here.
0: How many people are you expecting?
2: A couple thousand, maybe.
0: You think?
2: Yeah.
0: But I do still hear that America is embarrassing itself with the amount of hotel rooms that are not rented, which we thought would be, and the ticket sales are not as good as we'd thought. Is it because of expense?
2: Most likely, yeah.
1: Yeah.
0: I mean, it does get pretty expensive, I imagine. Yeah. That, and of course, you know, you've chronicled that we're just not that into soccer.
1: BB Shane, a soccer watch party. That's got to be the girlfriend.
0: Oh,
1: no
0: yes.
1: Comment. I don't know. I'm surprised you didn't see my face as he said it. Like, oh, I'm going to one.
3: Completely his idea.
1: On a hot, humid night.
0: Boy, it's going to be hot tonight.
1: Yeah, I know. Yeah. And he's already...
0: I walked out this morning. It was 3:30 in the morning. It was steamy hot.
3: Thick.
0: Mm-hmm. You're going to be out at a, after your shrimp boil? Yeah.
2: And I got to sit on the ground, too.
0: You better marry her.
2: It's the worst part.
1: Yeah. You're going to sit there for 2.5 hours to watch a 0-0 draw.
0: Man.
2: Yeah.
0: Nil-nil. What an exciting tournament this is. And you sat there on the hot ground. Yeah, that's the girlfriend there. Man, you can tell they've only been dating a few months.
1: Can we at least bring camping chairs? No chairs.
0: No. Mm-mm. No. We're going to watch it like true soccer fans on the ground. Hoyt, here we go. Dumb Dora is so dumb. When her husband said he wanted a little action, she called the blank. What do you say?
4: She called the action man.
0: The action man. BB Shay.
2: I put movie director.
1: Action movies.
0: You think that's a match? No, I don't think so.
5: Movie
0: director. Oh, I like that.
1: Yeah, like he wants some action, so she's an action movie.
0: That's good. Biggie.
1: The Police.
0: Yeah, that's what I thought, Police. Red Rachel.
3: The cast of Die Hard.
0: Oh, yes.
1: There you go.
0: A lot of action there. Zero there. These are hard today because they're all dumb Dora. Let's see what Amy has to say. Hello, Amy. How are you?
6: I'm good. Good morning.
0: Excellent. You can have A, B, or C. Which would you like?
6: A.
0: It is. Okay. Listen closely. Dumb Dora is so dumb, she thought Moby Dick was a blank. Think about that and write down your answer. Dumb Dora is so dumb, she thought Moby Dick was a blank. What time are you getting out to the watch party? If the game's at 9, do you get there at like 8?
2: Yeah, I'll probably get there about an hour before and try to find a good spot.
0: I know. Just gets better and better.
2: It does.
0: Or they're having food trucks and stuff?
2: They're going to have vendors there and stuff, yeah.
0: Is it down here, downtown?
2: Yeah, down at the park.
0: Feel the excitement in his voice.
1: Yeah, the food trucks is going to be hot as
0: bad. I'll think of you as I've been putting my mouthpiece in to go to sleep at 8 o'clock tonight.
1: BB's sweaty balls. Yeah.
0: Yeah, man.
1: Can you walk behind me? I have swamp ass.
0: You'll be swampier than the player.
1: You will. Yeah, they're playing in SoFi.
0: As you go to the ground, are you going to flop to honor soccer? You should. Take a dive into your seat to honor soccer. Okay, back over to Amy. Dumb Dora is so dumb, she thought Moby Dick was a blank. Amy, how do you fill in that blank?
6: A sex toy.
0: Sex toy. That's a great, great answer. Did anybody put it, BB Shay?
2: A venereal disease.
0: A venereal disease. That's good. Biggie.
1: Close, but no. I said porn star.
0: Also good. Oh. Red Rachel.
3: A U.S. president.
0: Moby Dick. Okay. 0-0 tie. We've had four-way ties at zero before. That was a really good answer by Amy. Micah's on the line to play. Hello, Micah. How you doing?
7: I'm doing great. How are you?
0: Wonderful. Always a pleasure. Do you want B or C?
7: I'll take B, please.
0: B it is. Okay, listen closely. Everybody write down your answer when you know the best one to this. Dumb Dora is so dumb, she tried to iron her blank and ended up in the hospital. Dumb Dora is so dumb, she tried to iron her blank and ended up in the hospital. One gives you the lead. Three is a perfect score. Do you know any of the players on the U.S. team?
2: I know one.
0: Who?
2: Christian Pulisic.
0: Is he the best?
2: He's like the big star for the U.S.
0: Yeah, I've heard the name.
2: Yeah.
0: And Tim Howard used to be the goalie?
2: Used to be.
0: I saw a commercial with him, and I was like, well, that must be him. And they were talking about it there. I know so little about. It's like, what channel's the game on?
2: Fox. I think they're on Fox, yeah.
0: Oh, on Real Fox?
1: Oh, yeah, Real Fox for sure. You're going to see that for the next month.
0: That's right. Because the local news is having to take a hiatus and go on their secondary channel.
1: You know who we're playing tonight?
0: Man, I should. Oh, Iraq.
1: No.
0: I thought you told me you were playing Iraq.
1: No, we're playing Paraguay.
0: I thought Baby Shay said we're playing Iraq.
2: No. I lied, sorry.
0: No, we're playing Paraguay tonight. You know who we should have played? Iran.
1: Yeah.
0: Yeah, let's go. Mm-hmm. Let's go. Let's get it on.
1: Mm-hmm.
0: Sign a treaty. Are they in it?
1: Iran? Oh, yeah, they're in it. Right, there was some back and forth on because we gave the U.S. gave the team all visas, but not some like their training and medical staff at first.
0: Oh, really?
1: Yeah.
0: Didn't want them over here.
1: Yeah.
0: I see. But then they wound up giving it to
1: them. Yeah, we gave all the players like the go-ahead, but I think there was some back and forth on everyone else.
0: Dumb Dora is so dumb, she tried to iron her blank and ended up in the hospital. What do you say, Micah?
7: I'm going to say her wrinkles.
0: Her wrinkles.
1: Very great
0: good.
1: Answer.
0: Very good. That is a great answer. Yeah. Should have a match here, do we, Baby Shay?
2: I thought wrinkles, but I said face.
0: Her face.
2: Wrinkles on the face.
0: Did it work?
2: I don't think that's right. I mean...
3: I personally would give it to him, but if you guys all agree, no.
1: Yeah, I mean, it is wrinkles are on skin. Yeah, I mean, it's.
0: I'm going to say no on that.
2: Okay.
0: All right. Biggie.
1: These are coveted tickets.
0: Yes.
1: Hair.
0: Her hair. Red Rachel.
3: Hair.
0: Dang. Sorry, Mike. I should have given it to him. I feel bad. All right. We have a 0-0
1: tie.
0: 0-0 tie. I'm going to go 4-way tie at 0 unless Billy breaks it and wins the game. Billy, hello. How are you?
8: Doing fine.
0: Excellent. One match game puzzle left. Get it right.
1: Doesn't
0: one
1: sound
0: match.
1: Like it.
0: One match and you're a winner. He's a little laid back.
1: Yeah,
0: are you a soccer fan, Billy?
8: No, there's only one football in this America.
0: Yes!
5: Hell yeah.
0: Yes! I love that. I love that you said that. I think we're all agreeing with what you're saying there.
1: BB, you're going to have to bite your tongue so many times tonight.
0: Real football.
1: Yeah, come on. When BB's sitting around while these people keep calling it football.
0: Oh, come on. Footy. Come on now. Dumb Dora applied for a job. Under sex on the application, she wrote blank. Think about that. Write down your answer. Dumb Dora applied for a job, and under sex on the application, she wrote blank. One match, and you're a winner. And I like American football better, too. Dumb Dora applied for a job, and under sex on the application, she wrote blank. Everybody in for the game, Billy. One match and you're a winner. Dumb Dora applied for a job. On the application under sex, she wrote blank. What do you say?
8: Yes, please.
0: Yes, please. BB Shay, that would be for a win. What'd you say?
2: Hell yeah.
0: Hell yes, please. Biggie.
1: Exactly. Yes, please. Please.
0: Red Rachel.
3: You guys are such men. Not tonight.
0: I know. Look at that. That's right. They are such men. Sorry about that. Well, I feel better if I had even given Micah that one. Billy would have wound up winning 2-1. Let's pretend he got it. Thank you, Hoyt. Thank you, Michael. And Billy, you are a winner. That's the one.
2: Yes, please.
0: That's it. We will play again. New game. Pyramid next week.
1: All right.
0: Red Rachel's favorite songs on Thursday.
2: Oh, cool.
0: Good list.
3: Thank you.
0: Old school.
3: I figured you would like some of those.
0: Oh, I appreciated that very much.
1: Oh, don't placate them.
3: No, we just had the same taste in music. We're girls.
0: We're team girls at heart. That's what we are. Let's make you a meet and greet contestant right now at 866-470-2GC. We'd love to meet you, even if we have technically talked or met before. Find out a little something about you. Again, the number 866-470-2GNC. Job you do, how long you've been listening, something interesting about yourself, favorite member of this program. Could wind up seeing you at a baseball game later this season. Two Guys Named Chris.
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0: I'm just telling Red Rachel, our dog, the puppy, who's now a year and 4 months. He crawled up into the bed for the first time last night.
1: Aww.
2: Okay.
0: And the A-Train, my wife's like, get down. And I was like, oh, come on. I just put my arm on him. I was like, come on. Who cares, you know? It was like, I was almost asleep and crawled up in there. But what are you going to do? He's Mr. Cuddlepuss.
2: Yeah.
0: You know, but I'm thinking, and Red Rachel makes a good point. If anything moves, like if my son gets up and walks in the upstairs, he'll go crazy. He'll start barking and then
2: really
0: wake you up. Yeah. Oh, God. We were watching Family Feud the other night and they're playing Fast Money and the bing went off for, oh, you would have thought the house was coming down.
1: Yeah. That is a triggering sound for a dog.
0: Oh, a doorbell or that ding. And sometimes I fall asleep on the couch.
2: Oh, yeah.
0: And if a ding is on, that wakes me up. That is unbelievable. I'm ready to let him sleep in the bed, but the A-Train says, no, we're not doing that yet. Now, our old dog, Annie, she had the run of the bed. He's not taking her place. Not yet,
2: yeah.
0: I can tell you that. We have a meet and greet here from the Grasshoppers. We might wind up meeting John at a minor league baseball game later in the season. John has been listening. He's from Concord since Goat Boy was a member of this program. That was long, long ago. We talked to Goat recently as Chris Dim was retiring. John, it is great to have you on. Really appreciate you listening for all these years, and nice to meet you.
3: Hey, guys. Nice to meet you guys. I've called in a couple times before, but I thought I'd give it a shot.
0: Glad you did. Are you a big baseball fan? Hopefully we'll meet you at the baseball stadium later this year.
3: I am. I'm a bigger fan when it comes to playoff time, but I follow the Rangers and the Reds because I grew up in those areas.
0: Oh, okay. That's cool. How about soccer? Are you taking up here with World Cup soccer, or are you just leaving it alone?
4: There's only one real football.
0: There's only one real football. Right, right. That should be our campaign. There's only one real football.
2: Go the total opposite of everyone.
0: Yeah. There's only one real football.
2: Yeah.
0: Which yesterday I said I might embrace and just really get into it. But yeah. I forgot that game was on yesterday. Was it? It was more than one game or just one?
5: There was
0: yesterday?
5: A couple games, yeah.
0: I thought so.
2: Yeah.
0: Who's the favorite? Spain.
5: Spain's the favorite.
0: I thought so. So listening since Goat Boy was here, how did you stumble across this program years ago, John?
3: To be honest, when I first moved to the Charlotte area, mm-hmm. Howard Stern was on, and I was listening to him because I listened to him when I lived in Dallas, and the radio station down here did not want to pay his outrageous franchise fees, I guess,
0: yep.
3: And went off the air here, so I started searching around, found you guys.
0: Well, that's a compliment because, of course, Howard Stern is probably the best-known name in radio all time, still doing it. You know, I like Howard Stern. I like his interviews.
2: That's what I always enjoy. I don't like as much of the other stuff, but his interviews are great.
0: You grew up, all right, guys, you listened to him in other areas where you were. Didn't you think, I agree, Howard Stern, I mean, some of the stuff is so sexual and all that, which, you know, a little bit of is okay. But is that what you liked best about him, John, or did you like the sex stuff?
3: No, I like the interviews as well. He's actually, when he tries to be a serious journalist, he's really good.
0: He is. He gets really big names to talk to him, just talk to him for about an hour, which I'm so jealous of. I mean, of course, we'd never get that. But if you could get Jerry Seinfeld in here to sit down for an hour, wouldn't you love to just sit and chat with him, you know? Because when we get those big stars, like we had Billy Bob Thornton once, and it's like, well, you have 4 minutes, and my brother's with me, and you have to ask all questions to my brother. Okay. Thanks a lot.
2: Robbie Thornton.
0: Yeah. You know, what's the point? What do you do for a living, John?
3: I work in IT for Spectrum. I do internal IT, so no, I can't do anything with anybody's cable.
0: Man.
2: Damn.
1: He gets asked that all the time. He's had enough.
2: That a lot.
1: He's had enough.
0: Now, of course, you know, Spectrum, I'm sure they're all into the streaming and stuff now as well. Do you think there'll be cable as we know it in 20 or 25 more years, or is it just all going to be stream?
3: No, it'll all be stream by then, I would say. We're moving more and more. That's why Spectrum and Cox are merging to create a bigger footprint for streaming.
0: Yeah.
3: We're getting their internet portion. We're not really worried about the cable portion.
0: Yeah, all that. It's so funny the way, you know, if you've lived as long as I have, I remember a day before cable, and then cable came in, and you thought, well, there's nothing I'll ever do this, you know. But I must say, now I like the streaming and everything, but you know, you've got 18 different streaming platforms, and you have to go between them. It's like cable tied it all together nicely. You know, I'll never dislike that technology. That was very, very good.
3: Well, that's the thing. Now with Spectrum, you can get Peacock and Paramount Plus and Hulu and all those streaming services.
0: So. It's good value. Absolutely right. A couple of very interesting things, too, about John, who's been listening for such a long time. You've met a couple of presidents. Which ones?
3: I met both President Bushes. I worked with the Secret Service several times when I was doing military police work and executive protection. And then when the second President Bush was governor of Texas, I lived in Texas and was doing executive protection for a large IT company down there called EDS that Ross Perot used to own. Mm-hmm. And we did an event and got to meet him. I actually met

0: Geico knows there's a home you and a road you. 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
2: Stone Junction, which was very similar to Quincy Railroad.
3: Mm-hmm.
2: And they would have artists come in and do concerts. And my grandmother was an enormous fan of Red Rachel's grandfather. So Billy Crash Craddock was the first concert I ever saw.
4: That's awesome.
3: That's cool.
5: Look at the connection. Billy Crash Craddock. Rub it in. The first concert you ever saw. And did he put on a good show?
2: He did, absolutely. And interacted with the fans. It was a small venue. It wasn't huge, but...
4: What year was this?
2: This, Kelly and I are about the same age. So this was like around 76, 75, 76.
4: Okay.
5: All right. And you saw...
2: I was a little kid.
5: Billy Crash Craddock. Would you like to meet him?
6: I don't think we can just promise... Rachel's grandfather's time.
5: Come on by. I can pull some strings and have Billy Crash Craddock in this studio in a half hour.
6: I wouldn't promise that. We have to check with the man. It's only respectful.
5: Billy Crash Craddock can knock three times on that door, and we will have him in here in less than an hour.
6: You know, the great thing is, if he did come, you'd assume it was for you.
5: That's right.
6: And he'd be like, you know, his granddaughter's here.
5: Oh, that's right.
4: Yeah, he sees me all the time, though. So,
5: do you think? I bet if we called Billy Crash Craddock, he'd say, I gave you 4 minutes and you got to talk to my brother.
6: What?
5: Okay. We couldn't even Howard Stern Billy Crash Craddock. Who's your favorite member of this program, John?
2: Big man. He just makes me laugh every day.
5: Well, exactly.
2: But he's there anyway.
6: Exactly. Thank
5: yes,
6: you.
5: That's exactly right. By big man, are you talking about me? Just wondering.
6: Didn't know.
5: Well, fantastic. Are you got any plans for the weekend?
2: I'm just going to try to chill out this weekend. Hot. I'm going to go to the pool and just hang out.
5: Love it.
6: I couldn't imagine sitting outside in this heat watching soccer.
5: God.
4: Awful.
7: I know. What idiot's doing that?
5: The worst. He's the beginning.
2: You need to marry her.
5: You're 100% right. Just get married, then you send her on her way. That's exactly right. Well, listen, John, it would be great later in the season to watch baseball with you. Hopefully we'll get a chance to do that later in the season at the Grasshoppers game. And it's a pleasure talking with you, and have a great weekend.
2: All right, thanks, guys. You too.
5: Thanks. Thank you. That's John. He's our meet and greet today. We'll have another on Monday, and we would love for you to be just that. Again, next week. Now, you're watching soccer. What are you doing? What are you watching, Biggie?
6: I'm debating whether I want to rent Michael or not.
5: Oh, maybe you should.
6: That's available to stream now. I got some Amazon credits.
5: Which you,
6: of course, Love Island.
5: Oh, well, it goes without. We had to get Peacock for Love Island.
6: Hell yeah.
5: What you doing this weekend?
4: Working.
6: She's got a lot of events.
5: Oh, yeah.
6: People want to meet her.
5: That's right. Yeah. Anybody wanting to meet me? I'll tell you that.
6: You've been moved to the bottom.
5: You know what I'm doing? Nothing.
4: I'm so jealous.
5: Yeah, I'm painfully available. Have a great weekend. Two Guys Named Chris.
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96.1 KZQ, and the World Cup kicked off yesterday with Mexico beating South Africa. But one thing people are noticing, especially at the second game last night, all the seats aren't filled. Actually, a lot of seats unfilled because ticket prices to the World Cup games have been astronomical. 96.1 KZQ.

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is insane. In England, a tour boat found a German shepherd floating on an inflatable kayak. 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She's going to be okay, and she was reunited with her owners. 96.1 KZQ.

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1: Guitar. Not really. It's more like selling concessions, cleaning Band-Aids out of the skimmer.
2: Ew.
1: Wear a Speedo. 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
1: Looking at chicks, pretending you're not. 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
1: 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We all have feelings like this sometimes. 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
1: 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I'm going to put it out.
2: 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Hot take.
1: Hot take. I'm a Prego. I think the reason is it's got a lot more sugar in it.
3: It's way too sweet. Sweeter. That's why I don't like it.
1: Okay. The spaghetti sauce I have a recipe for, it calls for a jar of Prego and Ragu and a couple of cups of brown sugar. Now, that's Italian. 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
1: Hey, Paul, welcome to the barbecue.
2: Oh, hey, thanks. I'm vegan.
1: Okay.
2: Just wondering if you have any vegan options on account of I am vegan.
1: Oh, yeah. Actually, I have some not dogs and some Impossible Burgers. So
2: what, like on the same grill?
3: Blech.
1: No, I get that.
2: Because I'm vegan.
1: We also have some chips and salsa if you'd feel more comfortable.
2: You mean with refined sugar? You know they filtered that through bone charcoal.
1: Uh-huh.
2: I'm vegan.
1: No, yeah.
2: So I'll have to pass.
1: Well, gosh, Paul.
2: Because I'm vegan.
1: Yeah.
2: Oh, I see you have Jell-O over there.
1: Oh, that's right. For the kids, sure.
2: People think that's vegan.
1: Uh-huh.
2: Not, though. I mean, I'd know.
1: No, right.
2: You know,
1: I'm a vegan.
2: Oh, you know, I could just have a beer.
1: Bud Light?
2: IPA?
1: Did you happen to bring anything?
2: What do you mean?
1: To the barbecue that you could eat because you're vegan?
2: Oh. You know what? This smells so good. Just give me a burger with cheese. It'll be a cheat day.
1: Get out.
2: Can I get that beer to go?
1: Out!
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We don't play her on this station, but you've probably heard of Olivia Rodrigo, right? Pretty big pop artist. Well, she headlined at Lollapalooza, but she said her mom missed her set. Why? Because her mom is a big Korn fan, and Korn was performing at the same time. So she didn't watch her daughter headline. She went and watched Korn perform instead at another stage. 96.1 KZQ.

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1: I walked over to the Barnes & Noble.
2: Did you use the bathroom there?
1: No, I hear they're great.
2: Okay, because there was one that I went to recently where you had to buy something to use it.
1: Oh, you had to buy something to use the bathroom.
2: You have to buy something, and then there's a code at the bottom of the receipt. 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
1: Jeff, you wanted to comment on the Barnes & Noble bathroom. 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
3: Yes, sir. 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

absolutely savage. 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

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So what's to blame for America's declining birth rates? Apparently it's not just the cost of living and really expensive daycare, but also our phones. A new study says we're too busy looking at our screens to do the do and make babies.

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96.1 KZQ. I'm Josie. I gotta go, but coming up next, it's going to be a text to win weekend kicking off with chances for you to win tickets to see Evanescence in Raleigh next week. I'll see y'all later. Have a great weekend.

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In color headlights, 96.1 KZQ, the Grandstand's rockin' alternative. I'm Beth, and I have some great news. We got last-minute tickets for Evanescence. They're going to Raleigh this Wednesday, and you could be there too. But you're going to have to text to win all weekend long. I'm going to give you your first text word coming up in 20 minutes from now. 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
5: 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No delays on Highway 17, 501, or any other road in town. Have a great afternoon. 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

Bad Omens, Just Pretend, and a rock fest is in the works for Myrtle Beach in May of next year. A lot of people want to see Bad Omens out there. I'd like to see them too. But I also want to see Evanescence. They're going to Raleigh on Wednesday. If you want to see them, text the word Wednesday to 843-839-9696.

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1: 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And now your son,
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Weezer's back on the road again with the Shins, Silver Sun Pickups, headed to Raleigh Sunday, October 4th. 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It is also a text to win a weekend. We got really lucky and scored some last-minute tickets to give away for Evanescence. They're going to Coastal Credit Union Music Park Raleigh on Wednesday, along with their friends Spirit Box and Nova Twins. So your next chance to win those will be coming up in the 4 o'clock hour, roughly at 4:20. Why not? 96.1 KZQ, the Grandstand's Rockin' Alternative.

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4: 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Highway 17 bypass northbound at Glens Bay Road. Watch out for slight volume on 501 in both directions between Coxbury Road and 544.
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AOL Nation, that's Sale, 96.1 KZQ. There were a ton of rumors this past week saying that Clint Eastwood is retiring from acting. His son Scott said, no, he hasn't said that. There's no confirmation of that. He's only 96. That is an excellent point, KZQ.

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Dexter and the Moon Rocks freaking out. 96.1 KZQ. I'm Beth. And are you freaking out? Because it's Friday. And I'm sure you're trying to figure out what you're doing this weekend. Well, taking back Sundays at the House of Blues if you want to try to get your hands on last minute tickets, just go to the box office. I'm sure you can find some. But if you'd like Evanescence tickets for Wednesday, I have those for you coming up in 20 minutes. Yeah, it's a text to win weekend with Evanescence headed to Raleigh, and you could be the next winner. 96.1 KZQ.

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1: 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And then, interestingly, Amy Schneider won $1.3 million. She's the trans...
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4: 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No delays on 501 17 bypass or any other road in town. Have a great afternoon. Stay cool. 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

96.1 KZQ, text to win a weekend with Evanescence tickets coming up in 10 minutes. Did you see? Elon Musk is now the very first trillionaire in the world, all because of his SpaceX IPO. That's just

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Papa Roach, Wake Up Calling, 96.1 KZQ. It's a text to win weekend for Evanescence tickets coming up at 5:30. There is so much going on right now in the sports world. We got the World Cup today, and at 9 p.m. the U.S. is playing. Then tomorrow, you got the NBA Finals. Who's going to take it all home? It looks like the Knicks are probably going to take that. And then the Stanley Cup. That is going to be on Sunday. So we got hockey, we got basketball, we got soccer, even the UFL. So if you like football, there's that as well. KZQ.

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Got your Evanescence tickets coming up at 5:30. 96.1 KZQ. Really sad story out of Boston. I guess two kids, 11 and 12, were at a lemonade stand trying to make money, and people robbed them in masks. This world is so broken.

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6: 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No delays on 501, 17 bypass, or any other road in town. Have a great day. 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

Yellow Card and Good Charlotte veteran posters, 96.1 KZQ. A lot of people love their endless shrimp, and now Red Lobster is giving you a chance to win shrimp for 25 years. All you have to do is comment on our post on TikTok or Instagram for a chance to win. And I thought to myself, I mean, that sounds like a great win if they're still here in 25 years. But that's a lot of shrimp, so I hope you like shrimp if you're entering. By the way, if you need those Evanescence tickets, I got those coming up in 10 on 96.1 KZQ.

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0: 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Your home for two guys named Chris. 96.1

Dirty Heads, one of these days. It's 96.1 KZQ. I'm Beth on your Text to Win weekend. Got those tickets for Evanescence in Raleigh in 20 minutes from now. Did you ever know snail racing was a thing in England? I guess it's officially banned now in Nottingham, England, because they were fearful that they'd be hurting the participants. You know, the real snails? I didn't realize that was a thing. So now instead, they're using robotic snails. This is just, things are getting a little strange out there, isn't it? KZQ.

FYI, putting an Alka-Seltzer in your mouth and then running around the Circle K screaming, "The virus is mutated!" is not funny, apparently. But at least that's what the cops told us. 96.1 KZQ.

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pushes through. 96.1 KZQ, how would you like to see Evanescence in Raleigh this upcoming Wednesday? I know it's last minute, but here's your last chance at it. You could win two tickets when you text the word show to 843-839-9696. 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
1: Hey, Dad, can I walk to the park?
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1: Okay.
2: If a stranger wants you to get in his van, would you?
1: Absolutely. I love meeting new people.
2: No, you don't get in the van.
1: No, okay, I won't.
2: What if he says he has candy, though?
1: Well, then yes, because I love candy.
2: No. Don't get in the van.
1: Okay, I won't.
2: What if he says he knows your father?
1: Yes, because that's family.
2: No, he's a liar.
1: No, he's a... What?
2: What if he has a puppy?
1: I feel like I should know this.
2: You should.
1: No. Won't.
2: You know what? You can't go to the park.
1: I don't even want to anymore. I want
2: to
1: go find a stranger with a van and a puppy and candy.
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I gotta say, I love going to festivals, especially when they're free. Got the Conway River Fest coming up on Saturday, June 27th from 10 a.m. to 10 p.m. Music, food, vendors, beer garden, kids zone, golf cart parade, and fireworks at the end. I mean, what more could you ask for? Sounds like it's going to be a really good day. 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

News be with you. 96.1 KZQ, I'm Beth, and I'm leaving you in the capable hands of Chase. He has more keywords for Evanescence on Wednesday in Raleigh, so listen all night if you want to win. And if you're going to Take Him Back Sunday tonight, have fun at the House of Blues. One other thing to consider, disclosure days out, so there's definitely something to do around here. KZQ, have a great weekend.

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1: 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Or barely awake. Paddle to the metal.
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But we are the Grain Strands Rock and Alternative 96.1 KZQ. Welcome to the weekend. It's a text to win weekend. I'm Chase Myers. Got your hookup on tickets for Evanescence. Coming up next week, Wednesday in Raleigh. Tell you how to win coming up.

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Got your hookup on tickets for Evanescence in Raleigh, Coastal Credit Union Music Park next week. 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